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1: 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Tonight's a real special night here on Minnesota Jazz Tracks. I was able to attend Cornbread Harris's 99th birthday extravaganza last month at the Hook and Ladder in South Minneapolis. James Samuel Cornbread Harris Jr. is a Twin Cities legend. Born in 1927 in Chicago, Cornbread eventually found his way to Minneapolis, where he's been performing for 8 decades now. Such an intriguing and inspiring story. Cornbread Harris was the subject of the book Deeper Blues. Still a very active gigging musician, Cornbread averages a minimum of 1 to 2 gigs a week. And for his 99th birthday celebration at the Hook and Ladder last month, he was joined on stage by his usual band of friends and his son, the Grammy Award-winning producer and musician Jimmy Jam. We were able to get it all on tape and bring it to you here tonight in its entirety, celebrating the living legend of Cornbread Harris. Please do enjoy the show.
2: Well, that sounded like it was on. Hello, welcome. Welcome, welcome to Cornbread Harris's 99th birthday.
3: Amen, amen. Yep.
2: I just have to say, it seems obvious, but to be 99 years old, that means that Cornbread was born on April 23rd, 1927.
3: Okay.
2: In Chicago, Illinois.
3: Uh-huh.
2: And then through a series of events, he ended up in St. Paul, Minnesota when he was a kid.
3: Uh-huh.
2: And he's been playing piano for us here in Minnesota since World War II.
3: Oh, wow. Woo. Go ahead, Cornbread. Go ahead.
2: And I just have to say that because I feel like when someone is just so prolific and so present in our community like Cornbread is, it can be easy to take it for granted that he's just here, he's playing piano, he's at Palmer's, he's at the Schooner. But he has been doing this for the better part of 8 decades now, and we are so, so lucky. No, no, we are so blessed.
4: There you go.
3: Listen to that talk.
2: To be in the presence of a Minnesota music legend. So without further ado, I am so pleased to be able to welcome you to Cornbread Harris's 99th birthday with his band of friends.
3: Did you what?
4: Let's play a big D.

0: Mm-hmm. Thank you. 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
1: Well, where's the applause? 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Thank you.
0: G. One sharp.
1: Lip it up, cornbread, lip it up.

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0: 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Start something.
1: You're gonna start something?
2: Mm-hmm.
1: Two, three.

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0: my, my.
1: Okay, we got a little series of train songs going here. First, we're going to do the one in B flat.
0: Who wrote that one?
1: Jimmy Forrest. He played in Count Basie's orchestra.
0: Oh, yeah?

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1: Going to offer up the vocal mic to Mr. Maurice J. Cox.
0: Oh, yeah? Oh, yeah. Maurice, yeah.
2: We'll play the A train in the key of C, and we'll start with the drummer.
0: Oh, yeah?
2: We'll start with the drummer. Here he
0: okay.
2: comes.
1: Okay. You got it, Maurice?
3: No, I don't want it. One, two, three.

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3: 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This performance was recorded on his birthday, April 23rd, at the Hook and Ladder Theater in South Minneapolis. Let's turn things over back to Cornbread Harris and Friends, featuring saxophonist, flautist, and vocalist Maurice J. Cox.
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0: So we got derailed on those train songs. Now we got another in the series of train songs. This one is the train wreck.
1: Oh, yeah?
2: In the key of G, When I've Been Drinking, we'll start together.
1: Uh-huh.

0: Okay. Now, this is Cornbread's birthday, right?
1: I think so.
0: 99.
2: Yep.
0: Now, we got a special guest here.
2: Oh.
0: And we're going to ask him to come up now.
2: Oh.
0: Jimmy Jam, will you come up to the stage and play with us?
2: Oh, my goodness. Hello, Jimmy Jam. Wow. Tremendous guy.
0: Oh, he said no. Awkward.
2: What is he going to say?
0: Huh?
2: Are you going to say something?
0: No, he's just going to come. He's gonna
2: push him up. Make him move. Well, yeah. did he make you move? He made you move, didn't he? Hello. Yay! Woo! Hello.
3: Hello.
2: That's
3: Hello.
2: You. That's you.
3: That's you.
2: Oh, I guess that's right.
3: Yeah.
2: Yeah.
3: Yeah.
2: Amazing.
3: Oh. Yes, you are.
2: No, that ain't what I'm saying.
3: Yes, you are.
2: Okay.
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3: You're listening to Jazz 88, and it's time for a traffic update. In Minneapolis, westbound 94 will experience intermittent lane closures and reductions between Cedar Avenue and I-35W all night, starting at 8 p.m. In St. Paul, southbound I-35E is reduced to one lane between Randolph Avenue and Minnesota 5 tonight from 8 p.m. to 4 a.m. tomorrow. In Fridley, westbound 694 is reduced to two lanes between Minnesota 65 and Minnesota 47, with all ramps in this zone closed at 10 p.m. And in Lionel Lakes and North Oaks, I-35E is closed in both directions between Minnesota 96 and Main Street all night, starting at 9:30 p.m. Tonight will be partly cloudy with a low around 37 degrees. Tomorrow, a high near 53. It's 88.5 KBEM-FM in Minneapolis and St. Paul. 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
0: Well, like I said before, it's somebody's birthday.
1: It is. Oh, is there such a thing as a birthday? Oh.
0: So we have a tradition when it's somebody's birthday, we play this little song.
1: Oh, you do?
0: Yeah.
1: Uh-oh.
0: Should we start it out? It's in B-flat, Jimmy.
5: Okay, B-flat, thank
0: yep.
5: you. Thank you. It's good to know.
0: Just a minor detail. Or no major detail.
6: Yeah.
5: B-flat.
0: B-flat. Yeah, yeah.
1: B-flat. Okay.
0: Okay, ready?

0: You know.
1: All right, we got some candles for you to blow out here, sir.
0: Oh no.
1: We're gonna get some.
0: No.
1: You got it.
0: I haven't got enough wind. I haven't got enough wind. How many candles have you got here?
2: 99.
0: Is that right?
1: You better blow them real good.
3: Blow, baby, blow.
0: Oh wow.
4: Get it, Bobby.
0: Good for me.

0: Okay.
1: We are going to get into the second set. I never introduced myself. So, hi, I'm Andrea Swenson, also known as the Book Lady.
2: Oh, yeah.
1: And it's been such an honor to be part of Cornbread's life these last many years now.
2: Yeah. Okay.
1: We still hang out every Tuesday.
2: Yes, we do.
1: And it's also been wonderful to be joined most Tuesdays on Zoom by Jimmy Jam.
2: We better include him in it.
1: We do have to include him in it, yep.
3: Yeah. Yeah.
1: And it is so, so special that we have these opportunities now to witness this generational talent of Cornbread and Jimmy playing together.
2: Oh, wow.
1: And at some point, I can't remember how this came up, but someone asked, what are you going to call yourselves now that you're basically a duo? And they said, well, we're Cornbread and Jam. Put some butter on that. I also do want to say we do have free buttons to hand out to everyone tonight, so if you haven't gotten one, they're on the table there. Every year I've been making a button for Cornbread's birthday, and when I asked him what he wanted this year, he said, tell them I'm exquisite. Uh-huh. So I did.
4: That's
1: May we all
4: word.
1: Have an exquisite 99th birthday like Cornbread Harris, and please put your hands together for Cornbread and Jam.
2: Jim,
3: yes.
2: Key of F.
3: Key of F, okay.
2: Blues. Right. Just plain old blues.
3: Blues and F, okay.
2: No name, just blues.
3: All right.
2: And they go like this.

Exquisite. Exquisite. There's a funny thing about that word.

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0: Ooh, sugar. Uh-huh. Oh, my. Thank you very much. Uh-huh. Oh, you even applaud for it, too, huh?
1: What?
0: You even applaud?
1: I'm applauding.
0: Yeah,
1: absolutely.
0: Yeah.
1: Oh, I see. Oh, I'm absolutely applauding, yeah.
0: Oh, you're applauding for yourself, huh?
1: No, I'm applauding for you.
0: Oh, you are.
1: I'm for you.
0: Oh, please. Thank you, thank you.
2: I don't think you've ever had as many people in your living room before.
0: Oh, yes, there's too many people in my living room.
2: This is your living room.
0: This is my living room. Yeah. I think you're right. I do most of my good living in the kind of place like this.
2: Every place you live in your room.
1: That's right. That's okay. Right.
0: Okay, that'll work.

0: Maurice Jaycox.
1: Hey, I knew it, yeah. Wow. Fantastic.
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1: Okay. Thank you.

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1: Hey, everybody.

0: Episcopalians.
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0: Muslims.
1: Muslim like cornbread.
0: Presbyterian.
1: What? Where is it supposed to be? This is folks like cornbread.
0: Catholic.
1: Well, come on with it, no?
0: Methodist.
1: Uh-huh.
0: Seventh-day.
1: Uh-huh.
0: Christian Scientists.
2: Apostolic like cornbread.
0: Thomas. 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

0: Oh, cornbread people.
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1: Boy, we got to put that thing back together now.
0: See that now?
2: They want to put the world back together. Let's see. Kia C, only one thing to do after that.
0: I guess you're right.

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Smell your polluted water, fill your acid rain. 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

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Listen to me when I say, put the war.

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You've been listening to Cornbread Harris's 99th birthday extravaganza, recorded live at the Hook and Ladder in South Minneapolis, Thursday, April 23rd, 2026. Cornbread Harris was joined by Jimmy Jam on organ, Bobby J. Marks on trumpet, Ben Link on trombone, Nathan Berry on trombone, Douglas Hill on drums, Scott Sewell on bass, with Rocco Bolero on guitar, Samuel Brooks on tenor saxophone, and Maurice Jaycox on vocals, flute, and alto saxophone. A big thanks and shout out to Cornbread Harris and friends, Jimmy Jam, Andrea Swenson, sound person Harper Wilson, and the Hook and Ladder Theater. I'm your host, Danny Sigelman, for Minnesota Jazz Tracks on Jazz 88.

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2: 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I am super excited about the show tomorrow here on Jazz 88. I'll be joined by two special guests, both Twin Cities-based tango musicians, Charles Grzynski and Carl Bernardini. 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
3: You're listening to Jazz 88, and it's time for a traffic update. In Minneapolis, westbound 94 will experience intermittent lane closures and reductions between Cedar Avenue and I-35W all night, starting at 8 p.m. In St. Paul, southbound I-35E is reduced to one lane between Randolph Avenue and Minnesota 5 tonight from 8 p.m. to 4 a.m. tomorrow. In Fridley, westbound 694 is reduced to two lanes between Minnesota 65 and Minnesota 47, with all ramps in this zone closed at 10 p.m. And in Lionel Lakes and North Oaks, I-35E is closed in both directions between Minnesota 96 and Main Street all night, starting at 9:30 p.m. Tonight will be partly cloudy with a low around 37 degrees. Tomorrow, a high near 53. It's 88.5 KBEM-FM in Minneapolis and St. Paul. 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
4: This week on Jazz at MPS, we take a trip over to Southwest High School, a great concert put on by Reed Wixon's group there. Reed Wixon, the band director of bands and orchestras at Southwest High School. This is a spring concert from 2023. Lots of combos and bands in this show. Too much to get to, in fact, so we'll just listen to excerpts. But it's all made possible by the Minnesota Arts and Cultural Heritage Fund. So sit back and enjoy some student jazz. First up is the Meatball Marinara Combo, and this song is by John Coltrane. It's called Mr. PC.

From Southwest High School, Meatball Marinara Combo, the name of that group, and that song was called Cold Duck Time from Eddie Harris. They were the first combo to play in this concert we're featuring from spring of 2023 over at Southwest High School. This next combo is called the Southwest High School Curling Team, and this song is by Wayne Shorter. It's called Night Dreamer.

The Southwest High School Curling Team, the name of that combo from Southwest High. That song was called Blue Bossa Nova. Before that, we heard a song from Wayne Shorter called Night Dreamer. After them on stage, they got the Southwest Big Band all together to play a few tunes, starting with something from West Montgomery. This is called End of a Love Affair. You good guys back here?

Johnson on the drums to that little solo too. All right. One of the many athletes who just raised the game here. Our next chart is something a little bit different. This is a Latin chart called El Baile del Día. And if you need the translation for that, just feel free to Google it. 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

0: Southwest Big Band from Southwest High School, headed up by Reed Wixon there. What a great performance here for Jazz at MPS. It's time for a little break, and when we come back, a special treat. We'll hear from a student-led combo called Bon Mi, and then the After Hours Big Band, directed by Michael Pearson. All that next.
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0: Welcome back to Jazz at MPS, where we're exploring this spring 2023 concert from Southwest High School. We heard from Meatball Marinara Combo and Southwest High School Curling Team, as well as the Southwest Big Band. Up next that night was the student-led combo. They're called Bon Mi, or the Bon Mi Combo, and they do an excellent job. This tune is called Girl from Ipanema. You might know it.

The Banh Mi Combo, a student-led group from over at Southwest High School, getting mad cheers there. That song was called St. James Infirmary, made popular by one Louis Armstrong, I believe. We also heard their take on Girl from Ipanema from Antonio Carlos Jobim. Another group that played that night was the After Hours Big Band, consisting of instructors and students. Check them out on this Gershwin tune.

The After Hours Big Band from Southwest High School playing a snarky puppy tune. They closed out this concert we've been checking out from the spring of 2023 over there at South High. After Hours Big Band was directed by Michael Pearson. The other bands and orchestras at Southwest are directed by Reed Wixon. Before the concert was totally done, they got everybody up for a combined jazz ensembles tune. Let's check that out. It's called Move Your Rug.

0: A warm reception from a spring concert from Southwest High School. That was Reed Wixon rattling off the names of those combos that played there. Again, it was Meatball Marinara Combo, Southwest High School Curling Team, Southwest Big Band, Bon Me, and After Hours Big Band, directed by Michael Pearson. Good work all around, thanks to Southwest High and to Reed and to Michael. And big thanks to Gabriel Pass, who did the recording of this concert. My name is Sam, glad to be with you. Jazz at MPS is made possible by the Minnesota Arts and Cultural Heritage Fund. So thanks to them, too. Join us next time.
1: You're listening to Jazz 88, and it's time for a traffic update. In Minneapolis, westbound 94 will experience intermittent lane closures and reductions between Cedar Avenue and I-35W all night, starting at 8 p.m. In St. Paul, southbound I-35E is reduced to one lane between Randolph Avenue and Minnesota 5 tonight from 8 p.m. to 4 a.m. tomorrow. In Fridley, westbound 694 is reduced to two lanes between Minnesota 65 and Minnesota 47, with all ramps in this zone closed at 10 p.m. And in Lionel Lakes and North Oaks, I-35E is closed in both directions between Minnesota 96 and Main Street all night, starting at 9:30 p.m. Tonight will be partly cloudy with a low around 37 degrees. Tomorrow, a high near 53. It's 88.5 KBEM-FM in Minneapolis and St. Paul. 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

0: and singer-songwriter Brenda Earle Stokes' latest CD, Motherhood, explores the joys and challenges of that much-celebrated but often underappreciated role. Stokes lets her fellow mothers know they aren't alone on this wild ride and clues in everyone else on what mothers are really thinking. Brenda is a deep thinker and rare lyricist who can translate those perspectives into moving, meaningful lyrics that enlighten and empower her listeners. I'm Judy Carmichael, and this is Jazz Inspired. I was struck by the line, "When a child is born, so is the mother." It choked me up.
1: It chokes me up, too, every time I sing it.
0: I had heard something recently, and I can't remember what it was, someone talking about it with some radio piece on that somebody had come over and helped her with her child in a park or something, but then turned to the mother and said, "How are you doing?"
1: Mm-hmm.
0: And it was so powerful because she was saying that everybody asks about the child.
1: Oh, absolutely.
0: And you had talked about that too, about a gradual disappearing and becoming invisible. So I want you to speak to that, because that is something I'm sure every mother relates with, but not everybody would necessarily know that, I think, can happen.
1: It's a really odd thing that happens. And I think as an artist, as a songwriter, I think maybe we think about it a little bit more, or maybe we're able to express it in that way. But I think there is a huge piece of disappearance where you think you know who you are, but then this person comes into your life and you just have no idea how dramatic a change it's going to be. And it's a chemical experience. It's instinct. It's like caveman stuff. You know what I mean? It's like stuff that's built into our DNA. It's like animals. Like stuff. And so I think when you start to have that experience, there's such an identity crisis of like, well, who, that's what the song was all about, is like, well, who am I now? You know, and you go from being somebody who you thought you knew who you were. And then all of a sudden it's this other thing. So it can be a very disconcerting feeling. That can kind of linger there for a while. And it is funny because, you know, everyone's there for the baby. It's all about the baby. It's all about the baby. And I had a lot of that experience of like the people who were into babies were into the baby. And then the people that weren't into the baby just vanished from my life. Like friends that I had just vanished.
0: Well, that's horrifying.
1: It's not an uncommon thing. I cannot tell you how often I've spoken to so many other women who have experienced that. It's a very, very strange thing that can happen. You know, it's motherhood is wrought with a lot of things. You know, that's why it's so funny on Mother's Day. You know, people are always like, if you're struggling on this Mother's Day, it's like, can we have one day? But, you know, people's experience being parented, maybe the way that their relationship is with their mother, for women who have chosen not to have children and maybe feel weird about it, or for people who have not been able to have children, or for whom having children was complex. I mean, it's so wrought. So it can make everybody act a little weird.
0: I'm still working on the fact that you lost friends.
1: Yeah.
0: That people went away.
1: People don't necessarily know what to do. And I was also kind of in a weird gap. Like, I didn't have a lot of friends that were all getting married and having kids at the same time. I think this also speaks to us being in a non-traditional world where, you know, my friends from high school who live in Canada still were all getting married and having kids around the same time. But that was like 5 or 7 years before I had my son. So it was like there wasn't sort of a class or a crew of us who were all doing it at the same time. So people that were around me were either maybe not on the trajectory of like sort of doing the married with kids thing, or were maybe several years off of it. So there were quite a few people who sort of like, you know, vanished. It's a very unusual thing, but I'm not the first person who, I've talked to tons of people who have had this experience too.
2: You're making me think about something that's never occurred to me before, that in an earlier time when women had a more traditional path, there were lots of them doing the same thing at the same time. And it's not just being an artist that makes your life unusual, but it is this timing thing, which I haven't thought about. I'm just mad at those people, though. I have to tell you, as a person who doesn't have children, people were always, well, I always liked kids, but I didn't quite know what to do with babies.
1: Right.
2: And, but I never abandoned anyone. I went over and they hand me the baby and I just stand there with the baby.
1: Right, right,
2: and then
1: right.
2: They go, look how much he likes you. And I go, does he?
1: You know?
2: But I got through it.
1: Yeah,
2: I didn't abandon people.
1: It's a funny thing. And I also, too, wonder, like, being in the jazz community, I mean, now there are a lot more women who have children and a lot more, you know, people who have children and their children are sort of around, you know. There have always been children of jazz musicians, but there weren't a lot of women around. And there's, you know, it's sort of, again, a divide of some people choose to have children and some people don't. And so now there are a lot more, you know, moms in jazz. And actually, Nikki Schreira, the South African jazz singer, has a whole series with the London Jazz News on mothers in jazz and parents in jazz, which is great. But 12 and a half years ago when my son was born, there weren't that many people around who I felt like I had that connection to. The one person who, Ingrid Jensen, who plays on the record, her daughter is about a year and a half older than my son is. And so I think when I saw, like, okay, if Ingrid can do this, then I can do this.

0: My guest, Brenda Earl Stokes, on her song, Who Am I Now? From her CD, Motherhood. I'm Judy Carmichael, and this is Jazz Inspired. When Brenda had her son, there were very few women in jazz or in her circle who were also having children. You're bringing up another thought for me that I bumped into somebody that I worked with 30 years ago. And he was telling me we both worked at Disneyland and we were comparing where everybody went because we were all very young and all good. And some continued with their career, some didn't, most did. But the only people we knew that had remained full-time were people who didn't have children.
1: Right.
0: The ones who had children had to get a straight gig.
1: Yeah,
0: or marry somebody with a straight gig.
1: Absolutely.
0: Which I think is illustrative for our listeners because they always have this, romantic thing about, my thing is always that they think it's either the romantic, impoverished musician or Taylor Swift.
1: Right, right.
0: They don't know that 99% is you and me.
1: Right,
0: are
1: just the normies, like, just doing the stuff. Yeah.
0: And figuring out how to do it. So that's a big challenge, too, just financially.
1: Yeah.
0: To say, are you going to be able to do this and support it?
1: Absolutely.
0: And
1: you look at Shirley Horn, like, she disappeared for a couple of decades, where I'm sure she was doing a few things here and there, but that was a commitment.
0: Not much.
1: Not much. Certainly not nearly at the level that she should have been doing or that she had been doing. And you look at someone like Sheila Jordan, who was very committed to her daughter, and she had, you know, a day job all through it. Now she's in her 90s. Her child is obviously an adult and is managing things. But, you know, there was definitely a period of her life, too, where she couldn't take everything that came along. You know, it's a different experience.
0: It is. What made you decide to do this CD with this theme, besides doing it now?
1: Yeah.
0: And because it's so, for me, even though it's called Motherhood, and as I told you before we were on mic, that even not being a mother, but I have lots of people I mentor, I have this feeling, this connection with younger people, I still felt very empowered by this CD.
1: Oh, good.
0: I felt like, yeah, absolutely, absolutely. It's a very... it's very reinforcing of the female experience.
1: That's what I was wanting it to be. And I think a lot of us, no matter what sort of life we have as women, there's something inherently built into us that we are caregivers, that we are providers, that we're the person that takes care of the elderly parent or the aunt or the, you know, it's sort of based into that. So I think even if you aren't like a traditional mother, I think we all relate to that because we're bred this way. You know, this is how we're really bred. But so I started writing this music when I was pregnant. The first song on the record I wrote when my son was in utero, I think I was like 6 months pregnant. And I just collected the stuff over the years of raising him. And then in 2019, I applied for and was invited to do a residency at the Banff Center for Fine Arts out in Banff, Alberta, in the Rocky Mountains, and said to myself, I think I have something here. I had 8 days or 9 days to just see if I could do something with it. And in that period of time, I wrote 8 of the songs and recorded a demo of all of them. So it was so on the surface. And, you know, that January, I performed at Rockwood Music Hall just to test the music out. People were gasping. People cried. People were like, this is a thing. Like, you really need to do something with this. And of course, that was 2020. So like that was January of 2020, and I was like, okay, cool. Like, Ingrid was into it, the band was all lined up, everyone was good to go, and then of course the pandemic happened, and it sort of changed the trajectory for the project, because of course, like, I decided to take my son out of public school and I homeschooled him for 2 years just to keep him out of the insanity of just, you know, online school and all of that. And so for 2 years I basically pressed pause on my artistic life so that I could really focus on that. I also started a business, an online teaching, music teaching company, just to safeguard my livelihood in case we have another pandemic someday. Who knows? And so it was really the end of the school year in 2023 where I said to myself, it's now or never. Like, if I don't do something about this now, I think I will regret this for the rest of my life. So I put a bunch of other stuff on pause and then just spent that summer like dusting everything off and, you know, kind of working through it and then writing the last two songs, that are on the record, which I feel like sort of round up the experience.

0: The Endless Wait, written and performed by my guest, singer-songwriter, pianist, Brenda Earl Stokes, from her CD, Motherhood. I'm Judy Carmichael, and this is Jazz Inspired. You, a few times in referring to some of your inspirations, and certainly I picked this up in your own life, you said a phrase like, they put the work in, they wanted to do the work, mm-hmm. to put the music forward, that, which I appreciated. And Nicole Zuraitis is on your CD.
1: Oh, yeah.
0: And I know she and I had that same conversation about, well, she refers to being in the trenches, mm-hmm. doing those gigs. And I know that you were a cruise ship bar.
1: Oh, yeah. Piano sing-along player. Piano bar.
0: Yeah. And I have done that, but I've always been in the guest entertainer. Mm-hmm. For our listener to know what that is, I'm flown in.
1: Right. And they put you on stage. I've done that a couple of times too, okay. with the big band, yeah. or whatever. Yeah.
0: Right. And so I just play my concert. So I'm basically doing what I do off of a ship.
1: Right.
0: And then I do the other thing. Yours is 1,000 times as difficult. And to me, it seems much harder than being, because I played plenty of bars early in my career. But on a ship, you're trapped.
1: Oh, yeah.
0: And for a long time, and they're making requests. And I want you to speak of that, because people only think about the fact that you're going to Europe and all these exotic places,
1: sure.
0: which you are. But talk about what that gave you in terms of who you are now as a person and a musician from that experience, because how long did you do it?
1: I did 19 months total over the course of about 3 years. So
0: right.
1: I was doing, you know, 3 to 4 months at a time, or 2 to 3 months at a time. It was
0: right.
1: It was
0: and
1: a
0: you
1: lot.
0: Have, and you work 7 days. You don't have a day
1: Six
0: off.
1: 6 days. Usually I negotiated a day off from time to time. Mm-hmm. So,
0: okay. But it's a tough gig. So talk
1: it was,
0: about that.
1: Yeah. I mean, I needed an excuse to get out of Toronto, because I could feel like I was getting stuck, and I saw a lot of my friends were going out and doing great things, and a lot of my friends were getting Canada Council grants to go and do these things, and I had a feeling I wasn't going to get one, so I decided I was going to make my own grant. I called it the Billy Joel Piano Man Scholarship.
0: So, perfect.
1: So I didn't really know. I really was a jazz person, and so all I knew was the punk rock that I listened to in high school and jazz. That was it. So if somebody was like, do you know any pop songs? At the time, I didn't really know that many, but I knew how to sort of finagle myself into the gig. So I had to learn all these songs. I was learning like 10 songs a day. I'd learn them in my cabin. I'd write the lyrics out. I mean, this is, again, before we had like iPads and things like that. So I was like learning these things with a pitch pipe and a piece of paper to learn all these songs. But what it really gave me a chance to do was to get comfortable with myself working with people. Because again, as people who are, because I mean, I'm a singer pianist, but I'm really a pianist singer. I'm like piano first. And I think you are too, right?
0: Yeah, absolutely.
1: And so like eye contact, I don't really like that very much. Talking to people, nah. I was never the singer who's going to be out on the stage like in tap shoes, like going, look at me. That's not really my thing. So it gave me a chance to really get to know how to connect with people musically. It allowed me to sort of step into my weird personality a little bit, because I had all these trivia, funny stories about songs. And it also helped me to kind of create less of a hierarchy of what is good or bad music. It just all is. And so it sort of leveled the playing field that a song by whoever, Sarah Bareilles, isn't better or worse than something that was composed by Michelle Legrand. It just is. And so by leveling the playing field, and you know, the jazz police situation, you know, I went to a pretty intense
0: absolutely.
1: Jazz school, you know, where you have this weird measuring up. And so I started to identify music in different ways, where I would start to think of songs as being the same song, even though they had nothing to do with each other, but because of the way they were written or because of the way the lyric was composed, I started thinking about music in a much, much different way. And it really expanded my ears, my chops, all of that. But it also expanded what I was thinking about as far as like writing and, you know, because if you're playing the music, you're actually, it's coming out of you. You're not listening to it. It's a very active experience. So, you know, I think that was what was so good for me. I also made a ton of money, to be fair, and had enough money that I could come to New York City and live here and go get a fancy master's degree from Manhattan School of Music, like that I mostly paid for myself. So, you know, it was a great experience. I'm really glad I did it. What's going

0: 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I'm Judy Carmichael, and this is Jazz Inspired.
1: There are some seasons when you get the tractor stuck more times than you can count. 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
1: 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My guest is singer-songwriter Brenda Earle Stokes. I so admire your tenacity, your ambition, all of this. I know that's another thing for women, that ambition can be, not so much now, but even a little bit, that's looked down on a little bit. If you say a woman is ambitious, it's almost like, she's a bitch.
2: Yeah, yeah.
1: And I so admire it because there's a story I've probably told online, I've told it to a lot of musicians that I heard when I first came to New York, that Roy Eldridge took a couple piano players, young piano players, out to hear another young piano player. And the two young piano players were trashing the guy on stage. Ew. And Roy was listening. And then Roy turned to them and he said, "Are you guys working?"
2: Right. Exactly.
1: And then he said he got the gig, he can learn to play later.
2: Yeah, yeah.
1: I just love that attitude because I know more people, I have met a number of people over the years who had tons of schooling, tons of privilege, tons of, you know, all this, taking this in, and they completely had failure to launch.
2: Yeah.
1: They
2: yeah.
1: never just went out there and did it.
2: Mm-hmm.
1: And it was a fear of failing. It was a fear of who knows, getting started.
2: I feel like I had to, and I know so many women, again, in my sort of age bracket and older in particular, because I do think it is different for younger women in their 20s and early 30s. I think they're having a slightly different experience than we probably had.
1: Mm-hmm.
2: But I had to really want to do this because I had obstacles nonstop obstacles of people behaving badly, of teachers behaving badly, of people on the bandstand behaving badly, of people saying ugly, nasty things about me or to me, or, you know, so I think I had no choice because I don't think we'd be, if I didn't have the tenacity and if I wasn't so stubborn about doing this, we wouldn't be having this conversation because I would be doing something else. You know what I'm saying?
1: No, me too.
2: That's really, and I think that you tend to see a lot more of us sort of tough chicks out here doing these things because we had no choice, you know, to sort of be that way.
1: And you think that's different? You think that's different now for people in their 20s? Because I've had a few people that have been very negative about the business now.
2: There are things that are terrible about the business, but there are a lot more women around. A lot more.
1: I think there's
2: a camaraderie, and you can also look around and see more of us places. Like, you know, someone can look in Wynton Marsalis's Jazz at Lincoln Center, for example, and it's like, oh, there are women in that band. There were none when I was... when I did my undergrad in Canada, I was the only woman in the jazz program, the only woman instrumentalist.
1: Like, no, I believe it.
2: Yeah.
1: Every jazz, I've been on stage with another woman twice in my entire career.
2: Yeah. And so it's not, I don't think it's that much easier for younger women, but you know,
1: there's more of them around.
2: There's more
1: support.
2: People are also talking about it. Social media has changed things because people are having conversations about these things. These are talked about, but you know, again, like it was just not really like that when I was, you know, when I was younger and coming up. And I think my experience, I was socialized in kind of an unusual way because my mother actually died when I was a young child. So my mother died of breast cancer when I was 8.

0: So, and she was in, you know, basically in the intensive care unit or intensive treatment from the time I was about six. So I was socialized by a man. So some of the stuff that I think people can pick up from being sort of in a more traditional family situation, I just didn't pick any of that up because I didn't have it. So my father was always like very like, well, what's your problem? Just go do it. You know, like just go, you know, he was very much about us doing our stuff. And he always was like, spread your wings, go far, get out of here, go do something. So I think that was also really helpful too, because I didn't necessarily have sort of a traditional quote unquote, idea of what womanhood looked like because I just didn't have any. There wasn't any in my house.
1: Well, that can be an advantage.
0: It's a funny thing because, you know, many, many times that I've ever thought, I wonder what it would have been like. There is absolutely no way I would be doing what I was doing if my mother had lived. I would have 100% have gone a much more traditional route with my life. I really would have. Yeah.
1: That's really interesting. I have thought about it for me with my career, that because I was always surrounded by men, that I had, and because I wasn't negative about it, I like men. I've always liked men, and they supported me. I mean, I've had lots of terrible things happen that we all know that happen in this, like you talk about, you know. But I saw how they dealt with things, and it was very much like you, it was very much how you describe your father. They just, something went wrong on the bandstand. Everybody got quiet. I was the one first one to go, I think it was me. Oh my gosh, I'm so sorry. I think it was me. And when it wasn't me.
0: Yeah, that's how we're trained that way.
1: And then I started seeing the men were just quiet.
0: Oh yeah.
1: And they were like, no, not me.
0: Yeah.
1: Or that they would just get out and do things. And in a lot of very positive ways, they didn't spend time discussing it, they just went out and did it. And I admired that and learned a lot from that. So I know exactly what you're saying. Well, the first time you heard Oscar Peterson, I loved your description of what that did to you, because not everybody has a flash of, this is what I want to do. I did as well. The first time I heard an early Count Basie, that was it.
0: Right.
1: I want to sit in a room, learn how to do it. You had that same experience with Oscar Peterson. Talk about that. That's fascinating, the power. They always talk about the power of music, but I'm interested in a deeper power, a life-changing power.
0: Yeah.
1: That you actually changed your trajectory.
0: It was wild because I had always taken, you know, I started taking piano lessons when I was like 4 years old and always wanted to do it, but didn't like practicing, wasn't super inspired by it, and would go to the music festival, you know, where everyone's playing the same sonatina, 16 of us in a row playing the same one. And I was just like, I don't think this is it. And I played clarinet in the concert band. And, you know, and so we had this cool new teacher, Al Weiss, who's a saxophone player who had, you know, done jazz studies in Toronto, and came in and said, we should do a listening day. Let's do a listening day. And he played Oscar Peterson playing Sea Jam Blues, you know, that very famous recording. And I was like, okay, this is it. Because I knew I wasn't going to be a classical pianist. I knew I didn't have the capacity to like sort of dial down on something that was so specific. I knew that it had to be something else, but it couldn't be punk rock, and it couldn't be rock music. Like that wasn't it either. It had to have that sort of combination of, I think, the smarts or the sophistication, and then also the freedom. So hearing Oscar, who I think is like one of the most meticulous pianists. I mean, he's like everybody's favorite pianist. It's hard not to love, you know, it's hard not to love the guy. I just was like, oh, that's the thing.

0: I think of this as a show about creativity and inspiration.
1: Mm-hmm.
0: And I'm fortunate to get to talk to all these different people about this. And you talking about Oscar Peterson and hearing that and then your teacher responding to that, I always want to give out the message that for young people and older people, but especially young people, the importance of exposing them to loads of different things.
1: Oh, because absolutely.
0: Because you never know what's going to hit.
1: Mm-hmm.
0: Because you were a person who didn't like practicing. I was a person who didn't like practicing. And I sort of limped along in different things.
1: Mm-hmm.
0: But then I heard that, you know, somebody gave me a cassette of early Count Basie.
1: Mm-hmm.
0: And that was it. Now I wanted to practice.
1: Right. That's how I was too. I won the music festival the next year.
0: And there you go.
1: I played, of all things, Thelonious Monk's Round Midnight. And that was, and I mean, of all the pieces I could play in the world, it's the hardest one.
0: Right.
1: And the adjudicator didn't even know what to do. Like, he's like, well, you're first place. Like, I don't even know what to say about this. This is like, what is this? You know, but I, you know, when it comes to like, you know, giving these accessible experiences to people, I mean, this is one of the things that I loved about homeschooling my son for a couple of years is that, you know, not only do you not know what's going to turn somebody on and might change the trajectory of their life, but it's also like, how can you live in the world if you don't know anything about the world? You know, and it's like having that worldliness. Like we live very close to the Metropolitan Museum of Art in Manhattan. It's like about a 15-minute walk from our apartment.
0: Mm.
1: We've been there dozens and dozens of times over his childhood, but like he has context for things now. So we studied Greek literature together. Like we read a lot of the Greek myths, and then we would go and he would see paintings with it. And then we would wander to another section and he became very interested in reading the Bible because you see the stuff, right? You see
0: right. All
1: of these things. And not reading the Bible for religious reasons, but for reading it as a piece of literature. You just don't, it's all context that, first of all, I think we all agree makes life worth living in a very big way, but also gives us some context for what is around us and for what is meaningful. And so that's why I think like everybody should take everybody to everything. We all need to go to things, even if we don't think we like it or we don't think we know about it. I think it's really, really an important thing for us to go out and live life and have all these experiences.
2: Open your eyes now. What do you see? I see a tiny realm of possibilities looking at me.

0: In This Is Your Childhood, I love that you said it belongs to both of you.
1: Mm-hmm.
0: I love that perspective. That was just so lovely. Speak to that.
1: So when my son was like 6 or 7, I took him to this museum that we'd been to a zillion times when he was really little. And we just had a pause and hadn't gone there. And at the end of the day, he says to me, God, this place is great. Why haven't you ever taken me here before? And it dawned on me all of a sudden that he probably doesn't remember anything or most of what we did. The stories that he remembers are stories that I've told him more recently. He doesn't remember where we were when he was 2 or when he was 1 or all of, and I took him everywhere all the time. We would go to museums several times a week and go to parks. And so I got very philosophical thinking, like, what does this mean that he doesn't remember? Like, so who is it for? And then I realized, like, his childhood was never just his. Like, it was always ours. And ours is in his and mine. Ours is in my husband, his dad's and his, my father, like his granddad. You know, it's like the childhood, I think, is a more of a collective experience.
0: And it's in there somewhere. I have friends that are chefs,
1: mm-hmm.
0: and their kids eat everything.
1: Absolutely.
0: Because from the time they were babies, they were giving them, you know, foie gras and snails and everything. So the kids are like, yummy.
1: Well, it's that sort of experience of like, my kid has been to, like, he's been to Mesro, he's been to Smalls, you know, we've been to the opera, like, we've done all of these things together, but a lot of it he doesn't really remember, but it exists in my reminding him of, oh, we went to this, or looking at photo albums. And so it comes back. But I realized that I was sort of getting to experience my own childhood over again by sort of doing all the stuff that I kind of wished that I sort of missed. And that was the thing that was actually very interesting about the pandemic too, because my son was 8 at the start of the pandemic, which was the exact year that I lost my own mother. And it was such, when I clued into that, as I was thinking about it, I was like, oh my God, like, this is an incredible gift. So right at the time I was losing my mother, the whole world was closing down and all I could do was be his mother.
0: Mm.
1: So it was a pretty incredible thing that helped me to stay in a place of gratitude much more than I would have ordinarily through those kinds of life conditions.
0: I think that that's also not counting the people who had it much, much worse during the pandemic and all of that. But for those of us who didn't get terribly sick, mm-hmm. didn't go bankrupt, things like that, it's been fascinating for me to talk to people on this show and what people did,
1: mm-hmm.
0: especially what creative artists did, but what other people did.
1: Yeah.
0: And the people who did well, I mean, no one liked it.
1: Right,
0: but the people who did well were the ones that really focused on it the way you did.
1: Yeah.
0: And thought, because I did too. I travel nonstop. And I'm fortunate because I have this freakish level of energy, so I can do it.
1: Right.
0: And keep going and going and going. But it wasn't until I was home and I thought, I know I'm going to be here at least a year.
1: Right.
0: That I suddenly realized how tired I was.
1: You get to a place of peace with it. Yeah.
0: And it was fantastic how I just focused differently, that I thought, oh, I do have time for this now.
1: Mm-hmm.
0: I'm not getting on a plane in a couple of days.
1: Oh, absolutely.
0: And it was really, which is a lesson in focus and perspective
1: mm-hmm.
0: to take with us all the time.
1: Absolutely. Absolutely. It was a great, you know, it was certainly, there were definitely our moments, and I had no idea that I was going to ever homeschool my kid. That was just a crazy idea, but it ended up being like the best 2 years of my life. And every once in a while, I keep saying to him, like, you want to do another year just for fun? But he's in middle school, and it's not the same now.
0: Oh, no. Well, middle school, everybody's least favorite time of life.
1: Mm-hmm.
0: But you got to go through it.
1: I don't recommend it.
0: You got to go through it. Oh, my word. Talk about Ron Sexsmith, because I haven't had a lot of people talk about.
1: Ugh.
0: I'm a little ashamed I haven't had more Canadians
1: mm-hmm.
0: on the show. But just to speak about Canadian artists.
1: Yeah, so Ron Sexsmith is everybody's favorite singer-songwriter that you've never heard of before. I mean, he hit some of his biggest fans, Paul McCartney, Elvis Costello, absolutely love Nick Lowe. He's toured with Nick Lowe. And he has been such an influence. I've been listening to him since he first started releasing albums, like in the mid 90s. And it really sounds nothing like the music that I make. But what's so magic about him is everything is very understated, but there's a story there. All of his songs have this incredible story or sort of a trick of the lyric, like things that you're not expecting. There's something that is so old-fashioned about him in so many ways, but that is also fresh, like in the way that I think so much jazz is, you know, the standard American songs. Why are we still singing them? Because they still have meaning. I feel like his songs are very timeless, and you might hear it and say, like, well, when was this written? So I'm such an enormous fan. I actually flew to Toronto last year to hear his 60th birthday concert at Massey Hall, and it was just phenomenal. He's just one of my favorites.

0: I'm Judy Carmichael, and this is Jazz Inspired. I'm talking with singer, songwriter, pianist Brenda Earl Stokes about her CD Motherhood, which explores the joys and challenges of that much celebrated but often underappreciated role. Where are the mothers? For me, it had a Sondheim vibe.
1: Okay. Yeah, I can see that.
0: And I was really swept away with it. And I thought, yeah, you're really, because you have these different influences coming in. But I can't remember having anybody on the show that I would think that. And so I mean it as a big compliment.
1: Thank you. I'm taking it as a huge compliment.
0: Yeah.
1: Compliment, of course.
0: In terms of setting the mood and the storytelling, but the storytelling really taking you into that spot. So talk about writing this and the whole putting the whole mood together, which was so lovely.
1: So Where Are the Mothers was inspired by my friend Kathleen, and there's two songs about Kathleen on the record. One of them is called Kathleen, and then this is the other one. And it was getting ready for Kathleen's big birthday. She and I met when her son was 5 months old and my son was 3 months old, and we spent our entire young motherhood together. Now she has another son. We text every day. We're very, very close friends. As she was getting to her milestone birthday, I thought I should put together one of those Facebook photo montages. And I realized that I didn't have any photos of she and I together. I have millions of photos of her son Henry and Adam and my son Pat, millions of them, and nothing of us. And it really gave me pause, and I thought, like, what's that all about? And then, of course, that drew me into body image, you know, the shame that we feel, and then diet culture and how outrageous it is that, you know, so-and-so has a baby and look at, she lost the baby weight in only 6 weeks. And, you know, like this ridiculousness of we all need Botox, we all need this, we all need that. And so, you know, thinking about how does that come together, this sort of dreamy, you know, kind of space where everything feels a little like unsettled, I think is what I was trying to, because it is such a strange way to be of, you know, your body doing this incredible thing if you've given birth, and then like just how you turn on yourself. So that was kind of the mood that I was trying to get.

0: Thank you so much for doing this. This was so great. So much fun. I feel empowered.
1: Yay.
0: I'm inspired.
1: Me too.
0: I'm just feeling so good about it. And I can't recommend this CD enough. Everybody has to go out and get it. Motherhood. And the picture, it's worth it just for the picture on the front. But the music happens to be great too. Love that. No, when this came in the mail, I just started laughing. I thought this is the best.
1: It's the laundry basket and the evening gown.
0: Oh, it's perfect. It's perfect. You are the best.
1: Thank you so much.
0: Such an admirer and such a fan. Thank you for doing this.
1: Yeah, anytime. Thanks for having me.
0: You've been listening to my conversation with Brenda Earle Stokes. I hope you'll join me here next time when I talk with another creative person about how jazz has inspired their life and work. I'm Judy Carmichael, the host and producer of Jazz Inspired. My production engineer is Curtis Hydoff. 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Our opening music was Airmail Special, and the mid-break music is a smooth one from my CD, High on Fats and Other Stuff. The closing music is Old Fashioned Love from my CD, Trio. I'm on piano with Mike Casham on sax and Chris Forey on guitar. 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
2: You're listening to Jazz 88, and it's time for a traffic update. In Minneapolis, westbound 94 will experience intermittent lane closures and reductions between Cedar Avenue and I-35W all night, starting at 8 p.m. In St. Paul, southbound I-35E is reduced to one lane between Randolph Avenue and Minnesota 5 tonight from 8 p.m. to 4 a.m. tomorrow. In Fridley, westbound 694 is reduced to two lanes between Minnesota 65 and Minnesota 47, with all ramps in this zone closed at 10 p.m. And in Lionel Lakes and North Oaks, I-35E is closed in both directions between Minnesota 96 and Main Street all night, starting at 9:30 p.m. Tonight will be partly cloudy with a low around 37 degrees. Tomorrow, a high near 53. It's 88.5 KBEM-FM in Minneapolis and St. Paul. 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

Eric Alexander, alto saxophone with strings from New Beginning, a beautiful rendering of Embraceable You, supported by David Hazeltine on piano, John Weber bass, and Joe Farnsworth on drums, with string arrangements conducted by Bill Dobbins. Thank you so much for joining me. You're with D. Alexander. More music coming your way. Stay with me. This is Jazz.

Rising star Jalen Baker on vibes from his recording Be Still. We heard the composition Herzog, and he's supported by Paul Cornish piano, Gabriel Godoy on bass, and Gavin Mulchan on drums. And right before that, we heard from Miss Miki Yamanaka from her recording Shades of Rainbow. We heard her composition Song for Mary Lou. Let's continue with Vinx, a phenomenal vocalist, from his recording Rooms in My Father's House with Porch Light.

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Grant Stewart on tenor and his quartet, featuring Bruce Harris on trumpet. We heard the composition Mo is On from The Lighting of the Lamps. And you've heard it right here with me, D. Alexander, and this is Jazz.

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Come on and cry.

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Well, just to prove you do, simply just cry.

two great ones that have gone on. They are now ancestors, Mr. Roy Hargrove and Mulgrew Miller from In Harmony. On Resonance Records, we heard their rendition of Triste, which was recorded at Merkin Hall Kaufman Music Center in New York on January 15th, 2006. And before that, we heard from Dan Wilson on guitar from his recording Vessels of Wood and Earth with his rendition of Cry Me a River with Joy Brown on vocals. Let's continue with Christine Jensen on saxophone from her recording Day Moon. Let's take a listen to the title track.

I remember my mother playing that song on her hi-fi. From Mr. Lloyd Price from Personality, his moving rendition of Misty. Thank you so much for listening to me during this hour. Hope you've enjoyed the music. You may reach out to us if you have comments by emailing us at jazznetwork@wfmt.com. Look forward to hearing from you. You're with D. Alexander, and this is Jazz.

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Nothing like the sound of a Barry saxophone when it's played properly in the right hands, such as Mr. Jason Marshall from his recording New Beginnings, and he's supported by Mark Carey on piano, Gerald Cannon on bass, Willie Jones III on drums, with a song that was one of the first songs that I actually learned as a vocalist, Black Orpheus, one of my favorite songs. Thank you so much for joining me during this hour of music. You're with D. Alexander. Great things in store for you, like we just heard. New music as well as good old time classics. So happy you decided to hang out with me during this hour. So let's have fun. You're with D. Alexander. This is Jazz.

That's TK Blue from his recording, The Tide of Love, with his composition, Never Felt This Way. Right before that, we heard from Hugo Fernandez on guitar, with Christoph Titz on trumpet, Martin Lilich on bass, and Jesus Vega on drums. We heard the composition, Spark of Desire. Let's continue with Miss Tammy McCann from her recording, Do I Move You, with her rendition of Duke Ellington's Don't You Know I Care.

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1: And had a great influence on his artistry. We heard Star Eyes, his tribute for Charlie Parker. And you've heard it right here with me, D. Alexander, and this is Jazz.

Alan Harris sound like they're having a ball live at the Blue Llama in Ann Arbor, Michigan, with his rendition of Sunny. And before that, we heard from Miles Davis and his quintet, Alucha, from Roundabout Midnight. Here's Joe Chambers, drummer, percussionist extraordinaire, from his recording, Dance Cobina, with a Joe Henderson composition, Power to the People. And he's supported by Rick Germanson on piano, Mark Lewandowski bass, Emilio Valdez Latin percussion, and Marvin Carter on tenor.

That's Baba Randy Weston from his recording Spirit of Our Ancestors with Blue Moses, supported by Pharoah Sanders on the guitar, Alex Blake and Jamil Nasser on bass, Idris Muhammad on drums, and Danny Big Black Ray on percussion, and Yasir Chadley also on percussion. Thank you so much for joining me during this hour of music. I hope you've enjoyed it. I've had a great time sharing it with you. Until we are together again, please take care of yourself. You're with D. Alexander. This is Jazz.

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Three giants doing their thing. Oscar Peterson and his trio with Ray Brown on bass, Ed Thigpen on drums from Con Alma, live in Lugano, 1964. Many consider this being the greatest trio of all time. Previously unheard, unreleased concert that came into light. Rejoicing in hearing this trio, the height of their union. The sparkling piano under Oscar's touch, the brilliance of Ray Brown's bass playing, and the tasteful compliment, always the right touch at the right moment, of Ed Thigpen on drums. Thank you for joining me. You're with D. Alexander, and this is Jazz.

The talented Sean Mason on piano from his recording, The Southern Suite. We heard his composition, Final Voyage, and he's supported by Chris Lewis on tenor, Tony Glausi, trumpet, Felix Mosholm, bass, and Domo Branch on drums. And right before that, we heard from the man on bass, Neil Swainson, from the recording Fire in the West, with Renee Rosnes piano, Lewis Nash drums, Brad Turner trumpet, Kelly Jefferson on tenor, and we heard the composition Late Afternoon. Let's continue with Dee Daniels and Denzel Sinclair from the recording Let It Shine, Let It Shine, with her rendition of Sometimes It Snows in April, a Prince composition.

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1: Musical Oliver and the 1968 film of the same name. And you've heard it right here with me, D. Alexander, and this is Jazz.

Music to put you in a mood. John Coltrane, Central Park West. And before that, Duke Ellington from the Queen Suites. The Ellington Suites, the single petal of a rose. Started things off with the Prince of Cool, Mr. Chet Baker. The night we called it a day. Let's continue with Miss Irene Krall from her recording, Where is Love? And let's take a listen to Love Came on Stealthy Fingers.

That's Doug Karn and his West Coast Organ Band from Free For All, Howard Wiley, Dr. Teodos Avery, and Desron Claiborne with the classic of Bobby Hutcherson's Little Bee's Poem. And you've heard it right here with me, Dee Alexander, and this is Jazz.

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That is baritone saxophonist Lauren Sivian and her tune Bluesishness. And that's from her recording Bliss. Christian McBride is the bassist here. And Lauren is joined by Alexa Tarantino on alto with Robert Rodriguez piano and E.J. Strickland on drums. Hi, how you doing? Dave Schwann here. We hope things are going very well for you and yours. And we thank you for your support of the great American music we call jazz. Always an honor and a pleasure to have you with us and to present this music to you. James Clay up next from his recording Cookin' at the Continental and a Horace Silver classic. Sister Sadie.

you know you're going to be cooking with a band like this. Maybe that's one reason why they call the CD Cooking at the Continental. It's from James Clay. We heard Horace Silver's classic tune, Sister Sadie. James on tenor, joined by a special guest on tenor, David Fathead Newman. Boy, those two together really sound great. Roy Hargrove on trumpet. Christian McBride is the bassist here, with Kirk Leitze on piano and Winard Harper on drums. You're listening to Jazz with Dave Schwann. Here's James Williams.

Alter Ego from James Williams, also the name of his CD on the Sunnyside label. Along with James on piano, Ray Drummond, the bassist, with Bill Easley on flute, Kevin Eubanks, guitar, Billy Pierce on soprano sax, and Tony Redis on drums. Alter Ego, probably the best known piece by James Williams. And from James Williams to Tony Williams.

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Mike Vax conducting the Stan Kenton Legacy Orchestra in a brief but very exciting tune by Stan Kenton, Artistry Jumps. It's from their recording commemorating their tour of Florida called Flying Through Florida. The great Ahmad Jamal up next, recorded at the Jazz Showcase in Chicago in the early 1990s, 1992 to be exact, fall of that year. The name of the album is Chicago Revisited. Ahmad Jamal, live at Joe Siegel's Jazz Showcase. Here is All the Things You Are.

I'm Jamal at the Jazz Showcase, Joe Siegel's Jazz Showcase in Chicago. The opening cut on Chicago Revisited, All the Things You Are. Along with Ahmad Jamal, John Hurd was the bassist with Yaron Israel on drums. One person who loved Ahmad Jamal's music and his playing was Miles Davis. Here's Miles in 1964, live in New York at Lincoln Center. Tony Williams is the drummer here with Ron Carter on bass, George Coleman on tenor sax, of course Miles on trumpet, and Herbie Hancock gets us started on piano with Stella by Starlight.

Miles, in concert in 1964 at Lincoln Center from the album My Funny Valentine, and Stella by Starlight. Along with Miles, George Coleman on tenor, Herbie Hancock piano, Ron Carter bass, Tony Williams on drums. Here's Miles from 1950.

From the sessions known as Birth of the Cool, Jerry Mulligan's tune, Rocker, the Miles Davis No Net. Along with Miles there, Jerry Mulligan soloing on baritone sax and soloing on alto sax, the late Lee Konitz. We thank you so much for joining us this hour and hope you enjoyed all the great American music we call jazz. Dave Schwann finishing up with Adrian Cunningham. From Adrian Cunningham and his friends, play Lerner and Lowe. And I could have danced all night.

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That's a fun, up-tempo piece called Full Tilts. It's also the name of the CD from the Adam Schulman Sextet. Adam at the piano, Mike Olmos on trumpet, Lyle Link alto, Patrick Wolf on tenor, John Watawa bass, and Evan Hughes on drums. Hello and welcome. You're listening to the great American music we call jazz. Dave Schwann here. Thank you, as always, for joining us. Some classic Lee Morgan up next from his Blue Note album, The Gigolo, featuring Wayne Shorter on tenor, Harold Mayburn on piano, Bob Cranshaw on bass, Billy Higgins, the drummer, for Trapped.

From the summer of 1965, Lee Morgan with Trapped. The summer of 65 is when the recording was made, of course. That is from Lee Morgan's classic Blue Note release, The Gigolo, with Lee on trumpet, Wayne Shorter on tenor sax, Harold Mayburn piano, Bob Cranshaw bass, and Billy Higgins on drums. That from July of 1965. Let's move back to Christmas Eve, 1964. For another classic Blue Note session, Wayne Shorter is a leader here with Freddie Hubbard on trumpet, Herbie Hancock the pianist, Ron Carter bass, Elvin Jones on drums. For Speak No Evil.

Wayne Shorter's classic, Speak No Evil. Wayne on tenor, Freddie Hubbard trumpet, Herbie Hancock piano, Ron Carter on bass, and Elvin Jones on drums. Speak No Evil, also the name of the Blue Note album from which that was taken. We took it, though, from a compilation called The Blue Note Years, the best of Wayne Shorter, and that certainly is one of the best. You're listening to Jazz with Dave Schwann. Here is Cyrus Chestnut with Buster Williams on bass, Lenny White on drums, Steve Nelson on vibes for Easy Living.

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1: Easy Living. Quite the quartet there. Cyrus Chestnut on piano, that was Steve Nelson on vibes with Buster Williams on bass and Lenny White on drums. That's from the recording called There's a Sweet, Sweet Spirit. Sweet rendition of Easy Living. You're listening to Jazz with Dave Schwann. A lot more jazz to come. Please stay with us.

George Gershwin's My One and Only. Dick Hyman at the piano from his recording called the Gershwin Songbook Jazz Variations. The one and only Bill Evans up next from his recording Portrait in Jazz, the classic session from 1959. Along with Bill, Scott LaFaro on bass, Paul Mosian on drums, that great trio that made the historic recordings at the Village Vanguard in 1961. This from December of 1959. Someday, my prince will come.

From Portrait in Jazz, the 1959 classic from Bill Evans, Someday My Prince Will Come. Bill's trio, including Scott LaFaro on bass, Paul Motion on drums, and the distinctive singular touch of Bill at the piano. Here's a Bill Evans composition played by two pianists, Ramsey Lewis and Billy Taylor, from We Meet Again and Waltz for Debbie.

Well, I think Mr. Evans would have liked that rendition of his tune, Waltz for Debbie. Bill Evans, of course, the composer, played here by two great friends, Ramsey Lewis and Billy Taylor. From their recording, We Meet Again, the recording done around the time they were touring together as duo pianists in the late 1980s. I was fortunate to see them at that time. You're listening to Jazz with Dave Schwann and Andrea Brockfeld.

Andrea Brockfeld from her recording Brazilian Whispers and Antonio Carlos Jobim's Amparo. Andrea on an alto flute there, Bill O'Connell on piano, Harvey S. bass, Jason Tiemann the drummer, and Ronnie Ben-Hur on guitar. Here's Alan Broadbent.

Easy to Love from Alan Broadbent on piano. His bassist Putter Smith, the drummer Frank Gibson Jr. from Pacific Standard Time. We thank you so much for joining us this hour and hope you enjoyed all the great American music we call jazz. Dave Schwann finishing up with Carl Saunders from his recording Jazz Trumpet and his tune Tofu or Not Tofu.

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That's called Trapezoid from Ben Gillis. Ben on vibes, Nate Radley guitar, Jason Tiemann on drums, and Ugano Okegwo on bass from the recording called Dare to Be. Hello there. Welcome on in. You're listening to Jazz. My name's Dave Schwann. As always, a pleasure to have you with us. Thank you so much for joining us. Jason Tiemann, the drummer here, leading his own trio with Ed Cherry on guitar, Kyle Kohler on the Hammond B3 from the recording T-Man. Here's Jason Tiemann's Played in Three.

played in three, as in three-quarter time. Jason Tiemann on drums, leading the trio with Ed Cherry on guitar, Kyle Kohler on the Hammond B3. Jason also wrote the tune, and it's from his CD called T-Man. Hearing Kyle Kohler on the Hammond B3 brings to mind another Hammond B3 player, Radam Schwartz. This is from his recording, Two Sides of the Organ Combo, and a tune Radam wrote in tribute to someone he worked with for a long time, David Fathead Newman. Here is Fathead's Groove.

A salute to David Fathead Newman from organist Radam Schwartz. It's called Fathead's Groove. It's from Radam's CD called Two Sides of the Organ Combo. And of course, Radam was on the Hammond organ, Brian Carrot on vibes, Mike Lee on tenor sax, Andrew Atkinson on drums. You're listening to Jazz with Dave Schwann. Again, we thank you for joining us. And here is Woody Shaw.

Imagination. Imaginative playing from Woody Shaw and his quintet. In this case, Woody on trumpet with Kirk Leitze on piano, Steve Turay on trombone, Ray Drummond on bass, Carl Allen on drums. Imagination, the name of the album also, originally out on the Muse label. We played it from a reissue on the 32 Jazz label. And you're listening to Jazz with Dave Schwann. We have a lot more ahead. Please stay with us.

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1: Joey Alexander up next, who continues to amaze and inspire with his playing and composing. He wrote much of the music for his recording called Warna, W-A-R-N-A, but we're going to hear Joey and friends do a Joe Henderson tune, Inner Earth.

Joe Henderson's Inner Urge, arranged by Joey Alexander. It's from his recording, Warna. Joey at the piano, Larry Grenadier on bass, Kendrick Scott on drums. And you're listening to Jazz with Dave Schwann. We'll take things down a bit now with a wonderful duet. P.J. Perry is here on alto sax with Bill Mays on piano. The recording is called This Quiet Room, and the tune is called In My Life.

From the recording This Quiet Room, PJ Perry on alto sax with Bill Mays on piano, the tune called In My Life. Terrific duet playing throughout on this CD. You're listening to Jazz with Dave Schwann and saxophonist Jimmy Green. While looking up,

There is saxophonist Jimmy Green with his tune While Looking Up, and that is also the name of the CD. Jimmy there on tenor. He also plays soprano sax on this recording. Aaron Goldberg, the pianist, along with Laga Lund guitar, Ruben Rogers bass, and Kendrick Scott on drums. Stefan Harris joins the group on a couple cuts on a marimba and vibraphone, all together with Jimmy Green on While Looking Up. We hope you're looking up and doing well. Dave Schwann here. You're listening to the great American music we call jazz, and Diego Rivera with Love, Your Spell Is Everywhere.

Love, your spell is everywhere. That's from Diego Rivera's recording Connections. Diego on tenor sax, Michael Deese trombone, Luther Allison piano, Endia Owens bass, and Jason Tiemann on drums. And before that, music from Jimmy Green, the title cut from his CD called While Looking Up. We thank you so much for joining us this hour and hope you enjoyed all the great American music we call jazz. Dave Schwann finishing up with Chris Mondack from his recording Eternal Youth. And be honest with yourself.

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song written by the saxophonist Phil Woods called Reet's Neat, performed for us by bassist Jason Foreman and pianist Steven Anderson. Their album is called Duo, and that opens this jazz hour. Hi, I'm John Hill. I'll be your host

It's a band led by pianist Gene Harris, the Gene Harris Quartet, with special guest Frank West, flutist Frank West, with the tune Straight Note Chaser. Ronesh Tay was the guitarist, Luther Hughes the bassist, the drummer Paul Humphrey. And we opened the set with drummer Lewis Hayes, his album called Exactly Right. Lewis Hayes with a tune called Hand in Glove. The saxophonist there, Abraham Burton, vibraphonist Steve Nelson, with pianist David Hazeltine and bassist Deseron Douglas. We're listening to jazz. I'm John Hill. Here's Billie Holiday at Newport.

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It's guitarist, vocalist, John Pizzarelli. The album is called Stage and Screen, T for Two, with pianist Isaiah J. Thompson and bassist Michael Karn. That was preceded by Lila Bialy. She is primarily a vocalist, but on that tune, she shows her pianistic chops as well as her arranging capabilities. Very nice version of All the Things You Are, with Kelly Jefferson on saxophone, the bassist George Culler, and Larnell Lewis was the drummer. Lila Bialy, her album is called Your Requests. And we opened that set with saxophonist Ken Fauser. Resolution is the name of the album. The song was Reminiscent of You. Ken Fauser with trumpeter Jeremy Pelt. Peter Bernstein plays guitar on the album. Pianist Rick Germanson, bassist Gerald Cannon, and Willie Jones III on drums. Ken Fauser, his album is called Resolution. We're listening to jazz.

Saxophonist Charles Lloyd performing the most celebrated version of his classic Forest Flower, recorded at the Monterey Jazz Festival in 1966 with drummer Jack DeJohnette, the bassist Cecil McBee, and Keith Jarrett at the piano. Charles Lloyd from Forest Flower. And opening the set, it was bassist Jason Foreman and pianist Steven Anderson doing a tune written by the bassist Steve Swallow called Falling Grace. It's an album of duets for Jason Foreman and Steven Anderson, the album simply titled Duo. I'm John Hill. Thanks for joining me for Jazz This Hour. As always, my pleasure. I'll see you later.

0: kind of like the jazz version of Being John Malkovich, Bill Evans responding to Bill Evans. This is from the album Conversations with Myself, 1963, the tune Thelonious Monk's Blue Monk. Good morning, I'm Peter Solomon. Coming up after the news, we'll hear Billy Eckstein's orchestra and an arrangement by Tad Dameron of Airmail Special with some fantastic work by Fats Navarro. I'm Peter Solomon. 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
2: BBC News with Emily Thomas. As fears mount of a full-scale return to hostilities between Iran and the US, Iran says events in the Strait of Hormuz show there's no military solution to a political crisis. President Trump has called his policy Project Freedom, but Iran's foreign minister termed it Project Deadlock. Here's Frank Gardner.
3: The US warships have got very effective defensive measures, but Iran also is capable of using a swarm of drones, and this is highly risky. So the situation without a deal is very volatile.
4: Pakistan is doing a fantastic job trying to bring both sides, the US and Iran, down from their maximalist positions, and it's making some progress there. Ultimately, this comes down to the nuclear enrichment problem, but let's not forget, there wasn't a problem in the Strait of Hormuz before this war began. This has been started and generated by the US and Israel.
2: Leaders from the European Union have congratulated Armenia's Prime Minister for moving his country politically closer to the EU. However, Nikol Pashinyan was told more democratic reforms were needed. At a summit in Yerevan, the European Commission President Ursula von der Leyen said countries such as Armenia could become an important route connecting Europe to China, bypassing Russia.
5: Armenia can become a regional hub for new global trade routes, particularly in the crucial area of critical raw materials. And Europe is ready to support you. We're ready to help build the physical infrastructure you need to transport the goods. We're ready to invest in the local energy production and the energy links across the Black Sea. And we are ready to connect your booming digital scene to Europe's digital market.
2: Sudan has recalled its ambassador to Ethiopia after accusing its neighbour, as well as the United Arab Emirates, of facilitating a drone strike on Khartoum International Airport. Barbara Platusha reports from Nairobi.
6: Sudanese military and government officials say they have conclusive evidence that an RSF drone strike on the airport was launched from Ethiopian soil, and they say they reserve the right to respond at a time and place of their choosing. The Sudanese military first accused the RSF of firing drones from Ethiopian territory in March. Earlier, the Reuters news agency reported that Ethiopia was hosting an RSF training camp. Addis Ababa rejects allegations of RSF support and on Tuesday said it was Sudan who was arming and financing what it called anti-Ethiopian fighters. Its close ally, the United Arab Emirates, has repeatedly denied evidence that it backs the RSF.
2: President Zelensky has accused Russia of utter cynicism for carrying out deadly attacks overnight while seeking a truce for its May 9th Victory Day parade in Moscow. Russian drone and missile attack strikes killed four people at a gas facility in Ukraine's Poltava region. BBC News.
0: From the Jazz 88 newsroom, I'm Peter Solomon. Good morning. Indiana's primary will test President Trump's power over the Republican Party as he tries to dislodge the state's senators who refuse to go along with his call to redraw that state's congressional map. 21 Republican senators ended up voting against redistricting in December. That includes 8 who are running for re-election this year. President Trump has endorsed primary challengers against 7, and the president's allies have spent millions of dollars on races which normally don't get much attention from Washington, D.C. It's become a costly and unprecedented intra-party battle, which has exacerbated tensions among Republicans ahead of the November midterms that will determine control of Congress. In Minnesota, Governor Walz is making changes at the Department of Human Services. Moving forward, the governor says John Connolly will serve as the temporary commissioner of DHS, with Shireen Gandhi now moving to deputy commissioner. It was a reversal of positions, and it happened on the day before Gandhi was to have confirmation hearings. Walls says the changes will ensure stability and continue to strengthen oversight. Republican House Speaker Lisa Damith responded by saying Governor Walls proves once again that fraud is free to continue under his leadership. Recycling the same failed staff will not root out fraud, only wholesale change will. Close quote. A roller coaster injury case could cost Spirit Mountain in Duluth nearly $1 million. A jury awarded roughly $908,000 in damages stemming from a 2018 incident on the Timber Twister Alpine Coaster at Spirit Mountain Recreation Area in Duluth. The case involves two riders who were injured. Evidence presented at trial indicated that staff failed to follow basic safety protocols, which contributed to the accident. One rider was knocked unconscious and suffered a serious leg injury after being impaled with a stick, while the second rider was also injured in the incident. The ride's manufacturer previously reached a settlement with the victims without admitting liability. The jury later determined that Spirit Mountain must reimburse those costs along with additional damages. Spirit Mountain is expected to appeal the verdict. In sports and basketball, the Timberwolves beat the San Antonio Spurs 104-102 last night. That was Game 1 of the Western Conference semifinals. Game 2 is tomorrow night at 8:30 in Texas. Meanwhile, in men's hockey, the Wild and the Colorado Avalanche will meet again tonight in Denver. It's Game 2 of their best of 7 in the second round of the Stanley Cup playoffs. Colorado won Game 1 on Sunday, 9-6. The puck will drop tonight at 7 from Ball Arena in Denver. In pro women's hockey, the Frost have a chance to take a commanding lead in the best of 5 opening round series against Montreal. The Frost skated past the Victoire in overtime in Saturday's Game 1, 5-4 the score of that game. Game 2 is set for tonight at 6 in Montreal, that's Central Time. The Frost will be without forward Britta Kroll-Salem, however, for tonight's game. She was suspended for the game after an altercation in Game 1.
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0: In just a moment, groundbreaking bebop trumpet player Fats Navarro with Billy Eckstine's orchestra blowing on a Tad Dameron arrangement of Airmail Special from the mid-40s. Here's your Twin Cities forecast first. Areas of frost before 7, otherwise increasing clouds, a high of 53, cloudy overnight, turning clear later, a low of 34, sunny on Wednesday, again highs in the low 50s. Right now, 39 degrees under fair skies. Stay tuned for First Alert traffic in 3 minutes on Jazz 88.

0: A live air check of the Billy Eckstine Orchestra circa 1945, and that's a realization of a chart that was originally recorded by Benny Goodman's sextet with Charlie Christian and Jimmy Mundy. This version was arranged by Tad Dameron for Billy Eckstine's orchestra, featuring the brilliant young trumpeter Fats Navarro, as well as pianist John Malachi and saxophonist Bud Johnson, too. Good morning, I'm Peter Solomon. Coming up next, a critically acclaimed small group album from 1960. We'll hear Bob Brookmeyer with Jimmy Rolls at the piano, Buddy Clark on bass, and drummer Mel Lewis performing on the sunny side of the street. Right now, it's time to begin our live drive time reports on the tens, direct from the Minnesota Department of Transportation's Freeway Nerve Center, the RTMC. Bob Urich is at the Regional Transportation Management Center in Roseville with First Alert Traffic. Good morning, Bob.
1: Good morning. We're watching in St. Paul. We've got road construction on 280. 280 is closed between 94 and 35W for long-term road construction. In Minneapolis, eastbound 94 at Franklin, got a stalled vehicle here. It's over on the right shoulder. The sunrise today, 5:56. Live from the RTMC, it's Chassidy 8 Traffic.

0: Trombonist Bob Brookmeyer was always a dynamic and creative musician. His arrangements could be incredibly dissonant. He had a very sophisticated harmonic sensibility, and he was a brilliant piano player. In fact, he recorded an album in which he was countering Bill Evans in a double piano quartet. On this recording, Bob Brookmeyer was accompanied by Jimmy Rolls at the piano, Buddy Clark on bass, and drummer Mel Lewis. The tune, of course, On the Sunny Side of the Street, that was recorded in 1960 and released on Verve Records. And the album is called The Blues Hot and Cold. Coming up, we'll hear a 2019 date, Roxy Kaws, from her album Quintet, with contributions from guitarist Alex Wintz, Mickey Yamanaka at the piano, Rick Rosato on bass, and drummer Jimmy McBride. And we'll hear that combo doing Breaking Point right after First Alert Traffic on Listener Driven Jazz 88.
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0: Let's head to the RTMC and get a look at traffic with Bob Urich.
3: We got slowdowns in Maple Grove on eastbound 94. They begin about 610 and continue till you get to the Fish Lake Interchange. In Minneapolis, eastbound 94 at Franklin, it's a one-vehicle incident. It's over on the right shoulder. MnDOT says Gawker slowdowns form at crash sites, but they warn that those slowdowns can cause more crashes. They advise you to stay focused and stay safe. Live from the RTMC, it's Jazz 88 Traffic.

0: A terrific album on Riverside Records, 1955, Thelonious Monk, Oscar Pettiford on bass, and drummer Kenny Clark. And the tune, of course, was a classic Duke Ellington composition, Mood Indigo. I'm Peter Solomon. It's the morning show on Listener Driven Jazz 88. Coming up in just a moment, we'll hear a sextet date featuring trumpeter Blue Mitchell for his Silver Quintet fame. That's after First Alert Traffic on Listener Driven Jazz 88.
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0: Turning to the news, Sudan has recalled its ambassador to neighboring Ethiopia after accusing Ethiopia of facilitating an RSF drone strike on an airport. Tennessee becomes the latest southern state to consider redrawing its congressional map after the U.S. Supreme Court severely weakened the Voting Rights Act. Senate Democrats passed a comprehensive gun violence prevention package that included a ban on assault weapons and high-capacity magazines. It faces stiff Republican resistance in the House. And in Major League Baseball, the Twins return to action with an away game against the Washington Nationals that's happening this evening at 5:45 in Washington, D.C. More on these stories in our next full newscast coming up at 7. Here's your Twin Cities forecast today. Areas of frost before 7 o'clock. Otherwise, increasing clouds. A high of 53. Tonight, skies gradually clearing. A low of 34. Sunny on Wednesday. Expect highs again in the low 50s. And a similar outlook for Thursday as well. Warming up on Friday with sunny skies and a high in the 60s. Right now, 38 degrees under fair skies. Let's check on traffic with Bob Urich at the RTMC.
2: Now, we're starting in East Bethel. We've got, looks like a stalled vehicle partially blocking the left lane. This is southbound Highway 65 at 213th Avenue. In New Brighton, Silver Lake Road, that ramp to get to East 694.

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0: The unmistakable bluesy ballad sound of Charles Brown on vocals and piano, that's called Trouble Blues here on Lister Driven Jazz 88. I'm Peter Solomon. I've got something special planned for the 9 o'clock hour today, an in-studio performance by two Twin Cities-based musicians who specialize in performing tango music. Charles Grzynski plays the bandoneon, which is kind of like an accordion, but it's got buttons and it's a very quirky instrument that tango is often performed on, and Carl Bernardini sings and plays guitar. They'll be here in the 9 o'clock hour talking about the history of the music, performing several selections, and talking about an upcoming event, or rather two upcoming events this week. The Twin Cities Tango Showcase is happening at the Parkway Theater and at Sundin Hall on Thursday and Friday, respectively. It features some almost 50 different musicians, and we'll listen to some of Charles Grzynski Tango Quartet, which is one of the participating ensembles. Next, first though, let's go to Bob Urich at the RTMC for a look at traffic.
1: Looking at slowdowns in the East Metro. This is on southbound 35E. They begin about 694 and continue till you get to about Maryland. In East Bethel, southbound Highway 65 at Sims Road, it's a stalled vehicle. It's got the left lane currently blocked. The backups here starting at 217th Avenue. Minneapolis, eastbound 94 at Franklin. It is a one-vehicle incident. It's on that right shoulder. The set rise today was at 5:56. Live from the RTMC, it's Jazz 88 Traffic.
0: Here's the aforementioned music of Charles Grzynski. He plays the bandoneon with Alex Woods on piano, Devin Moran on violin, and Sarah Lahasky on bass. And this is called Various Stages of Ruin.

0: This is Tango, a selection by a recording featuring clarinetist Eddie Daniels and pianist Josh Nelson. Just before that, some original music from the Twin Cities-based musician Charles Grzynski, who plays the bandoneon, which is an instrument that's associated with tango music. It's kind of like an accordion. It's got bellows, but it's got a distinctive array of buttons and kind of moves in unusual ways when you're trying to play melodies on it. But in any case, Charles Grzynski will be joining me in the studio today at 9 o'clock, along with a wonderful singer and guitarist who specializes in tango music and who comes originally from Buenos Aires, named Carl Bernardini. They'll be talking about the history of that art form and also playing several classic selections and giving some information about an upcoming tango showcase happening at the Parkway Theater in Sundin Hall this week. I'm Peter Solomon. Coming up next, sounds from Count Basie's orchestra. We'll also hear from trombonist Michael Deese. Right now, let's head to the RTMC for a look at traffic with Bob Urich.
1: We've got slowdowns on eastbound at 94 coming out of Rogers. The backups here starting at Brockton Lane and continue on and off until you get to the Fish Lake Interchange. In the East Metro, this is in Little Canada, southbound 35E, the slowdowns here beginning at 694. St. Paul, northbound 52 over the Lafayette Freeway Bridge, got delays starting at Plato Boulevard. Northbound 169 coming out of Shakopee, delays here starting at County Road 21. Live from the RTMC, it's Jazz 88 traffic.

0: a composition by trombonist Gratian Moncour III that was originally part of Jackie McLean's Blue Note album Destination Out, that included Bobby Hutcherson on vibes. The tune was reprised by Michael Deese on his album from 2016 called Father Figure. Ben Gillis on vibes. Good morning, I'm Peter Solomon. This is The Morning Show on listener-driven Jazz 88. Let's go to Bob Urich now at the RTMC for a look at traffic.
1: We're starting in Bloomington, eastbound 494 at Highway 100. It's crash with at least one lane currently closed. And the backups here are starting to form in Eden Prairie, southbound 169 at Anderson Lakes Parkway. It's crash with the vehicle partially into the right lane. We got slowdowns coming out of Shakopee, northbound 169. They begin at County Road 21. Also seeing delays in Little Canada. This is southbound at 35E, beginning at 694. Live from the Regional Transportation Management Center, it's Jazz 88 Traffic.
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3: BBC News with Emily Thomas. There are increasing fears of hostilities resuming in the Gulf after Washington tried to force open the Strait of Hormuz for commercial shipping. On Monday, the US military said two American-flagged merchant ships successfully transited the strait. In his response, Iran's parliamentary speaker warned that breaches of the ceasefire had endangered shipping and energy transit. Yolande Nell reports from Jerusalem.
4: President Trump's Project Freedom is continuing for a second day, but it remains to be seen whether it will break Iran's blockade of the Strait of Hormuz or lead to a renewal of full-scale war. Iran's parliamentary speaker, Mohammad Baghir Khalibaf, wrote on X that the security of shipping and the transit of energy had been jeopardized by the US and its allies through what he said was a violation of the ceasefire and the imposition of a naval blockade on Iran. Iran has already reacted angrily, deploying cruise missiles and drones in an attempt to thwart the US mission.
3: Romanian lawmakers have voted to remove the Prime Minister, Ilie Bolojan, in a no-confidence vote in Parliament. The largest party, the Social Democrats, abandoned his four-way coalition last month and joined forces with the far right to call for the confidence debate. President Nicolae Dan will now work to see if the coalition can be rebuilt under another Prime Minister. Ahead of the vote, he conceded that the coming weeks would be difficult, but gave assurances Romania will retain its pro-EU stance. EU leaders have congratulated Armenia's prime minister for the work being done to move his country politically closer to the bloc. However, Nikol Pashinyan was told more democratic reforms were needed. Rehan Dimitri is in Yerevan.
5: Ursula von der Leyen said that given the current crisis in the Strait of Hormuz and the disruption of the Middle Eastern routes, the European Union is now paying a very particular interest towards the so-called Trans-Caspian Corridor, otherwise known as the Middle Corridor, that will connect China to Europe via Central Asia and the Caucasus, bypassing Russia.
3: Sudan has recalled its ambassador to Ethiopia after accusing its neighbour, as well as the United Arab Emirates, of facilitating a drone strike on Khartoum International Airport. Barbara Platusha is in Nairobi.
6: What the Sudanese are saying is that they have concrete evidence that the drone strike on the airport conducted by the Rapid Support Forces was launched from Ethiopian territory. This isn't the first time they've said that. Back in March, they said they had tracked a drone that was fired from Ethiopia, and after it had carried out some strikes, it was intercepted, and then they said that that drone code showed that it was from the United Arab Emirates and that it had connected, now made similar connections to the drone that was fired at the airport, that it had been launched from the same place in Ethiopia.
3: Ethiopia has rejected the accusations. World news from the BBC.
0: From the Jazz 88 newsroom, I'm Peter Solomon. Good morning. Tennessee becomes the latest southern state to consider redrawing its congressional map after the U.S. Supreme Court severely weakened the Voting Rights Act. Republican Governor Bill Lee called Tennessee lawmakers into a special session starting today to consider a plan that could break up the state's lone Democratic-held U.S. House district centered on the majority black city of Memphis. Republican lawmakers there and elsewhere are using a U.S. Supreme Court ruling to try to redraw congressional districts before the November midterm elections. The Supreme Court recently struck down Louisiana's U.S. House map, saying it relied too heavily on race. Senate Democrats passed a comprehensive gun violence prevention package that included a ban on assault weapons and high-capacity magazines in Minnesota. It comes more than 8 months since the mass shooting at Annunciation Church and school. Senator Zainab Mohammed of Minneapolis led the legislation.
7: I think Democrats in the Senate showed that they're willing to lead and lean in and do the right thing, and they're hearing Minnesotans. And we voted for it today, and it's a powerful, historic day, and we're really proud of that work.
0: The Senate bill includes increased funding for school safety and mental health services. House Republicans have said they will not vote on any gun legislation. The trial of former New England Patriots and Minnesota Vikings wide receiver Stephon Diggs is now in progress in Dedham, Massachusetts. Prosecutors allege Diggs attacked his personal chef, Myla Adams, during an argument in December of last year. Adams testified Monday that Diggs struck her and attempted to choke her during the incident, which she claims was connected to money that she was owed. Diggs has pleaded not guilty and denies the allegations. His defense team contends that Adams' account contains inconsistencies and says there's no physical evidence to back her claims. The trial is expected to continue for several days with multiple witnesses that are scheduled to testify. In sports and women's basketball, the Lynx open the regular season with a home game against the Atlanta Dream Saturday at 7 at Target Center. Meanwhile, the Timberwolves beat the San Antonio Spurs 104-102 last night in Game 1 of the Western Conference semifinals. Game 2 is tomorrow evening at 8:30 in Texas. In Major League Baseball, the Twins return to action with an away game against the Washington Nationals at 5:45 today. In other team news, Byron Buxton was named the American League Player of the Week yesterday. Looking at the Twin Cities forecast next, and we'll hear music from Dinah Washington, an early example of her work with Lionel Hampton, in just a moment.
8: No need for the blues when you've got the afternoon cruise. Hey, it's Yancey, and I've got all sorts of jazzy sounds for your weekday wind down. Tune in Monday through Thursday from 3 to 7 p.m., and we get started at 2:30 on Fridays with traffic on the 10s. 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
0: Here's your Twin Cities forecast. Increasing clouds today, highs around 53 degrees. Cloudy overnight, gradually skies clearing up, a low of 34. More or less the same outlook for Wednesday and Thursday. Sunny, highs in the 50s. Thursday getting up to actually 63. And then for Friday, we're looking at sunny skies and a high of 66. Right now, 38 degrees and fair skies in the Twin Cities. I'm Peter Solomon for Jazz 88.

0: singing with assurance that belies her 19 years of age in this 1943 date in Norfolk, Virginia. The Lionel Hampton Orchestra with the very young Dinah Washington. The tune was Shoo Shoo Baby. I'm Peter Solomon. It's The Morning Show on Minnesota's Jazz Station, 88.5. Coming up, we'll hear music from a new recording, a collaboration between Klaus Wienerreuther and Barbara Brookmuller's big band. It's called Trumpet Tales, and we'll listen to Waltzing Wheeler, a piece inspired by the virtuoso Canadian trumpeter and composer Kenny Wheeler, and featuring Christian Wegscheider on piano and Martin Ohrwalder on flugelhorn. First, let's get a look at traffic. We'll go live now to the RTMC with Bob Urich.
1: Got a new crash you're watching in Rogers. This is eastbound 94 at County Road 81. Vehicle off the road, went into the ditch on that right side. May have rolled over a few times. It's in the ditch on that right side. We're watching in Bloomington, eastbound 494 at Highway 100. Got a crash here. Been moved out of the lanes over to that right shoulder in Eden Prairie. This is southbound 169 at Anderson Lakes Parkway. Looking at a crash here. We had one lane of traffic blocked. Looks like they've moved everything over to the left. Looking at a new crash. This is in Bloomington. This is westbound 494 at Lindale. Looks like one, two, three, maybe four cars involved. They've got that left lane currently closed. Live from the RTMC, it's Jazz 88 traffic.

0: A project spearheaded by an Austrian musician, a versatile performer and composer named Klaus Wienerreuther, who apparently says the second jazz concert they ever took in was one that featured trumpeter Woody Shaw, and that concert left a great impression on him. And so for this recording, which is called Trumpet Tales, it's a collaboration with the Barbara Brookmuller Big Band, he decided to explore some of the great trumpet players, and he wrote pieces that are inspired by everyone from Louis Armstrong to Dizzy Gillespie to Chet Baker, Freddie Hubbard, in this case a piece inspired by the Canadian trumpeter composer Kenny Wheeler. So it's called Waltzing Wheeler. Christian Wegscheider featured on piano there, Martin Orwalder on flugelhorn. I'm Peter Solomon. It's the morning show on Minnesota's Jazz Station 88.5.
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0: Got something special planned for the 9 o'clock hour today, an in-studio performance and conversation with two musicians based in the Twin Cities who specialize in performing tango music. Carol Bernardini, who is a guitarist and singer, she's absolutely fabulous, from Buenos Aires, Argentina originally, and Charles Grzinski, who is now based in the Twin Cities and performs on the bandoneon. They perform some classic repertoire from the genre, they talk about the history of the music, and they'll discuss the upcoming Tango Music Showcase happening later this week at Parkway Theater in Sundin Hall. Tune in today during the 9 o'clock hour, or you'll find it posted later online at jazz88.fm and in our podcast feed. Right now, let's head to the RTMC and get a look at traffic with Bob Urich.
2: Watching a crash in Bloomington West, 494 at Lindale. The crash is over on that left side. Part of that left lane is blocked in Bloomington. This is East 494 at Highway 100. Got a crash here. It's over on that right shoulder. In Rogers, eastbound 94 at County Road 81. It's a vehicle that rolled over into the ditch on that right side. They've got the shoulder blocked there. There's a bit of a Gawker's delay. In Eden Prairie, southbound 169 at Anderson Lakes Parkway. It is a crash. They've got the vehicles moved over to the right shoulder. Got flashing lights there causing a Gawker slowdown. Live from the RTMC, it's Jazz 88 traffic.
0: We'll listen next to a small group featuring a cornetist, Rex Stewart, who famously worked with Duke Ellington and Fletcher Henderson. This was during his time with Ellington, and he's joined by a few other sidemen from that organization, including trombonist Lawrence Brown and Johnny Hodges on alto sax. This is called Lazy Man's Shuffle on Lister Driven Jazz 88.

This song and pianist Bill Evans has quite a history. Some Other Time was written by Leonard Bernstein for the musical On the Town. It's also a film with Frank Sinatra and a few other famous artists. Gene Kelly, I think, is in it. Bill Evans played a version of Some Other Time on an album called Everybody Digs Bill Evans, a trio recording on Riverside, got a lot of acclaim. The two chords that he uses as an introduction to the tune became the basis for an improvisation that was captured. He didn't even realize the recording device was on, and it became Peace, which is a famous Bill Evans improvisation. Tony Bennett did a wonderful job, and Bill Evans accompanied him beautifully in this classic mid-70s session, and the album is simply called the Tony Bennett Bill Evans album. It's worth seeking out if you're not familiar with it. I'm Peter Solomon. It's the morning show on Lister Driven Jazz 88. First Alert traffic on the way, MN90 and music from Brian Dickinson as well. Turning to the news first, Ukrainian authorities say Russian drones and missile strikes targeting Ukraine's power grid have killed at least 5 people and wounded 39 others. California is investigating one of the Trump administration's deals to end an offshore wind project. President Trump's administration is moving to block a lawsuit Minnesota's attorney general filed nearly 6 years ago that alleges that oil companies and a petroleum trade group deceived state residents about climate change and immense hockey. The Wild and the Colorado Avalanche will once again meet in Denver. That's for Game 2 in their best-of-seven series, the second round of the Stanley Cup playoffs. More on these stories in our next full newscast coming up at 8 o'clock. Your Twin Cities forecast, today increasing clouds, a high of 53. 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
1: 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Live from the RTMC, it's Jazz 88 traffic.
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7: Founded in the Minneapolis basement of Dottie and Dave Dahlquist in 1946, Nordic Ware is historically significant to Minnesota and the nation's baking community. 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At first, it sold pretty slow. And it wasn't until 1966, when the pan was used in the Pillsbury Bake Off and won, that the cake tin boomed in popularity. Today, over 70 million Bundt pans have been sold, and almost every Midwestern household has seen a Bundt pan or two in their day. The company remains family-owned, despite its growth far beyond the Dahlquist's basement. Nordic Ware has been committed to quality and sustainability, and have produced items beyond baking and even collaborated with big names like Disney.
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0: I really like this project. It comes from pianist and composer Brian Dickinson, who's long been a fan of string chamber groups. And so he integrated the Penderecki String Quartet into his trio, which is comprised of Kelly Jefferson playing soprano and Jim Vivian on bass. And that was a tune called Spring Sprung In, which of course is timely. I'm Peter Solomon. It's the morning show on Listener Driven Jazz 88. Today in the 9 o'clock hour, I'll be joined in studio by two Twin Cities-based tango musicians, Carl Bernardini, who's a singer and guitarist, and Charles Krasinski, who plays the bandoneon. They'll play some classic repertoire from the genre, talk about the history of tango, and also they'll discuss an upcoming tango music showcase that's happening Thursday and Friday at Parkway Theater and Sundin Hall. That's in the 9 o'clock hour today. If you don't have a chance to tune in on the radio, you'll find it later on, posted online at jazz88.fm and with our podcast feed as well. Right now, let's head to the RTMC and get a look at traffic with Bob Urich.
1: Watching at Rogers, East 94 at County Road 81. It's a vehicle that went off the road and it crashed into the ditch on that right side. In Bloomington, West 494 at Lindale, crash here with the left lane, left side block. Backups here starting at Highway 5 in Eden Prairie, East 212 at Powers Boulevard, crash been moved over to that left shoulder. Got slowdowns in Little Canada. This is on southbound 35E, starting at about 694, and they continue till you get to Highway 36 in St. Paul. Northbound 52, seeing delays, starting at Plato Boulevard. Minneapolis, southbound 94, the slowdowns here, starting at Plymouth Avenue. Live from the RTMC, it's Jazz 88 traffic.
0: Toots Tielemans is known as one of the reigning masters of jazz harmonica, but he was also a brilliant guitarist, and we'll listen to him next in a solo performance of Duke Ellington's blues composition, The Mooch, on Lister Driven Jazz 88.

0: A chart written by trumpeter Buck Clayton of Count Basie fame. 1946, the year of this recording by Benny Goodman's orchestra. The tune was Swing Angel. Mel Powell featured on piano, and one of the great trombone players to work with Goodman, Lou McGarity, in that beautiful trombone solo. I'm Peter Solomon. It's the morning show on Lister Driven Jazz 88. Coming up in just a moment, we'll hear George Cables' tune, Helen's Song, performed by saxophonist Steve Wilson off his new album, Enduring Sonnets. Right now, let's check in on traffic with Bob Urich at the RTMC.
1: Watching in Bloomington West, 494 to Lindale, we've got a crash here. It's over on that left side. The backups here are starting at Highway 5 in Eden Prairie, eastbound 212. This is at Powers Boulevard. Crash here is over on the shoulder. In Minneapolis, eastbound 94 at Franklin, so one vehicle incident blocking the right side. Got heavy delays that we're watching now. This is on 694, starting westbound 694. They start at Silver Lake Road, continue until you get past 252. Also seeing slowdowns in Roseville. This is on 36 westbound. Highway 36 starts to slow at Hamlin. That continues till you get to 35W. Live from the RTMC, it's Jazz 88 traffic.

0: A classic jazz song rendered by Marcus Goldhaber. His recent album's called The Promise of You, Art Hirahara, accompanied on piano. That was Summer Camargo on trumpet. Let's get a look at traffic now with Bob Urich at the RTMC.
1: Watching in Bloomington West, 494 at Lindale, it's crashed, got the left lane, currently closed. The backups here starting at Highway 5. Minneapolis eastbound 94 at Franklin, it's a one vehicle incident, it's got the shoulder blocked. Seeing some slowdowns, this is on northbound 35W in Burnsville. The backups here beginning at the Burnsville split, continuing until you get to about Highway 13. Also seeing slowdowns on eastbound 494. They start back at 169 and continue till you get to France. Live from the RTMC, it's Jazz 88 Traffic.
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2: BBC News with Emily Thomas. America's top general has said that the latest Iranian attacks have so far fallen below the threshold of restarting major combat operations. At a joint news conference with the US Defense Secretary Pete Hegseth, General Dan Kane said that the military was, however, ready to resume such operations if ordered to do so. Mr. Hegseth said the current US operation aimed to open the Strait of Hormuz.
3: We prefer this to be a peaceful operation, but are locked and loaded to defend our people, our ships, our aircraft, and this mission without hesitation. To Iran, let innocent ships pass freely. 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
2: Romanian lawmakers have voted to remove the Prime Minister, Ilie Bolojan, in a no-confidence vote in Parliament. The largest party, the Social Democrats, abandoned his four-way coalition last month and joined forces with the far right to call for the confidence debate. Anbarasan Etarajan reports.
4: The no-confidence vote has further deepened political turmoil in Romania, a member of the EU and NATO bordering Ukraine. The current coalition came to power 10 months ago, but the Social Democrats have repeatedly clashed with Ilie Bolojan as his austerity measures to reduce the budget deficit have hit their voters. President Nicoșo Dan will now work to see if the coalition can be rebuilt under another prime minister. Ahead of the vote, he conceded that the coming weeks could be difficult, but gave assurances Romania will retain its pro-EU stance.
2: President Zelensky has accused Russia of utter cynicism for carrying out deadly attacks overnight while seeking a truce for its May 9th Victory Day parade in Moscow. Russian drone and missile strikes killed four people at a gas facility in Ukraine's central Poltava region, with another person killed near Kharkiv. Sudan has recalled its ambassador to Ethiopia after accusing its neighbour, as well as the United Arab Emirates, of facilitating a drone strike on Khartoum International Airport. Barbara Platusha reports.
5: Sudanese military and government officials say they have conclusive evidence that an RSF drone strike on the airport was launched from Ethiopian soil, and they say they reserve the right to respond at a time and place of their choosing. The Sudanese military first accused the RSF of firing drones from Ethiopian territory in March. Earlier, the Reuters news agency reported that Ethiopia was hosting an RSF training camp. Addis Ababa rejects allegations of RSF support and on Tuesday said it was Sudan who was arming and financing what it called anti-Ethiopian fighters. Its close ally, the United Arab Emirates, has repeatedly denied evidence that it backs the RSF.
2: BBC News.
0: From the Jazz 88 newsroom, I'm Peter Solomon. Good morning. California is investigating one of the Trump administration's deals to end an offshore wind project. Golden State Wind was a floating offshore wind project proposed off California's central coast. The California Energy Commission said yesterday it issued an administrative subpoena to Golden State Wind. The commission says it's seeking documents and information about the company's recent agreement with the Department of Interior to accept a payout in exchange for voluntarily abandoning its offshore wind lease. The company says it doesn't comment on open or potential litigation. A man spotted carrying a President Trump's administration is moving to block a lawsuit Minnesota's attorney general filed almost 6 years ago, alleging that oil companies and a petroleum trade group deceived state residents about climate change. Attorney General Ellison sued ExxonMobil, Koch Industries, the American Petroleum Institute, and refinery company Flint Hills Resources in 2020, accusing them of fraud and deceptive trade practices. The U.S. Justice Department, the law enforcement arm of Trump's administration, filed its own action in federal court in Minneapolis Monday, arguing that the federal government has the authority to regulate greenhouse gases, not states, and Minnesota officials cannot unilaterally impose their policy preference on the rest of the country. A magistrate judge ruled Monday that a military lawyer is allowed to serve as a special assistant U.S. attorney in a case against a Minnesota resident with no ties to the military. That's according to an article in the Star Tribune. The decision was handed down after a legal challenge to using military lawyers to prosecute civilians without a clear connection to a military branch. The U.S. Attorney's Office has been employing the strategy recently to bolster a decimated staff. Magistrate Judge Shannon Elkins said in a ruling that federal law does not place limit on whom the U.S. Attorney General can choose as Special Assistant U.S. Attorney. The judge denied a defendant's request to remove a U.S. Army Judge Advocate, or JAG, from a pending federal case in Minnesota. Minnesota's U.S. Attorney's Office has employed military lawyers to bolster staff since dozens of prosecutors left the office earlier this year over disagreements with the Justice Department. The departures greatly impacted the office's civil and criminal teams and most of its leadership as well. Looking at sports in pro women's hockey, the Frost have a chance to take a commanding lead in their best-of-five opening round series against Montreal. They skated past the Montreal Victoire in overtime Saturday in Game 1, 5-4. Game 2 of the set is tonight at 6 in Montreal. The Frost will be without forward Britta Kroll-Salem, however, for tonight's game. She was suspended for that game after an altercation in Game 1. In Major League Baseball, the Twins return to action with an away game against the Washington Nationals at 5:45 p.m. today. In other team news, Byron Buxton was named American League Player of the Week yesterday. In soccer, a pair of Minnesota United players are being recognized for their strong performances this weekend. Kelvin Yabot and Anthony Markinich were both named to the MLS Team of the Match Day yesterday. Yabot scored twice during a 3-2 win over the Columbus Crew Saturday, while Markinich knocked in the match-winning goal. The Loons host Austin FC on Sunday.
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0: Your Twin Cities forecast, increasing clouds today, a high of 53. Overnight, skies gradually clearing, a low of 34, and sunny with a high of 53 again tomorrow. Right now, we're looking at fair skies. It's 40 degrees in the Twin Cities. I'm Peter Solomon. Here is a recording featuring Benny Moten's orchestra, the band that became the Count Basie Band. Ben Webster's heard on tenor sax and Jimmy Rushing on vocals. This is Hoagy Carmichael's New Orleans.

0: Benny Moten's Kansas City Orchestra featuring Jimmy 5x5 rushing on vocals, Count Basie in the ensemble on piano, Ben Webster at the end there on tenor sax, and also prominently featuring one of my favorite trumpet players, Hot Lips Page. This band eventually became the Count Basie Band in the mid-1930s when Moten passed away. This session was captured in 1932 in an historic session in Camden, New Jersey. I'm Peter Solomon. It's the morning show on Minnesota's Jazz Station. 88.5. We'll change the focus to music of Bob Dylan in our next set. Coming up, a recent album called Jackson Plays Dylan. We'll hear an interpretation of Blowin' in the Wind from saxophonist Javon Jackson, and we'll start the set with Nina Simone doing Dylan's I Shall Be Released. First, let's get a look at traffic, and for that, we go live to the RTMC with Bob Urich.
1: Watching southbound 35W at 694, looks like a crash here. Middle lane currently closed, and that's causing backups. Looking in Baddis Heights, west 694 at Labor Road, stalled vehicle there blocks the left lane. In Bloomington, westbound 494 at Lindale, crash here has just been cleared about 10 seconds ago. They cleared that crash, but we're still dealing with the delays starting back at Highway 5. Live from the Regional Transportation Management Center, it's Jazz 88 Traffic.

0: Blowing in the Wind, music of Bob Dylan. This is from saxophonist Javon Jackson's recent project, Jackson Plays Dylan. Just before that, Nina Simone, who expressed publicly her profound admiration for Bob Dylan's songwriting. She recorded several of his songs. That was I Shall Be Released. Our live music calendar is next. Music on the Way featuring Joe Williams with Thad Jones and Mel Lewis's Jazz Orchestra, Charlie Parker, and DJ Madlib. Stay tuned.
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2: 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And 10 p.m., an open jam hosted by Graydon the Great, Whitey's, Minneapolis. 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
3: Starting in Arden Hills, E694 at 35W. It's a crash here with a lane blocked. And the backups here starting at Silver Lake Road in Minneapolis, East 94 at Franklin. It's a one-vehicle incident. It's over on that right shoulder. In the South Metro, northbound 35W. This is at County Road 42. A couple of vehicles here blocking the shoulder, but the lanes there are currently open. Seeing some slowdowns in St. Paul. This is North 52. They begin at Plato Boulevard. Also seeing delays coming out of Shakopee, northbound 169. They start at County Road 21. Live from the RTMC, it's Jazz 88 traffic.

0: This is from DJ Madlib's 2003 project, Shades of Blue. Madlib invades Blue Note, and the tune is Mystic Bounce. Before that, Chasing the Bird, also known as Alucha, variation on I Got Rhythm, featuring Charlie Parker's quintet, including the young Miles Davis on trumpet. We opened that set with the sounds of Joe Williams, featured with the Thad Jones Mellowist Jazz Orchestra and an arrangement of Duke Ellington's Come Sunday. I'm Peter Solomon. We'll hear from the Jazz Messengers with Cedar Walton's tune Mosaic right after First Alert Traffic on Listener Driven Jazz 88.
1: A crop insurance salesman grew concerned during a recent farm visit. 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By the time the visit ended, the farmer said he felt a lot better. 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
0: Looking at the news headlines, Armenia is hosting the first EU summit in its capital of Yerevan. President Trump's campaign to politically punish Republicans who stand in his way moves through Indiana today when seven state senators face Trump-backed primary challengers. Governor Walz is making changes at the Department of Human Services. Moving forward, he says John Connolly will serve as temporary commissioner and Shireen Gandhi will move down to deputy commissioner. And Minnesota's fishing opener opens this Saturday in Stillwater, where weather conditions should be ideal, according to the DNR. More on these stories in our next full newscast coming up at 8 o'clock. Your Twin Cities forecast, increasing clouds, a high of 53 today, mostly cloudy overnight, a low of 34 degrees, sunny on Wednesday, and again, a high in the low 50s. Right now, 41 degrees, fair skies. Let's get a look at traffic with Bob Urich.
2: Watching in Minneapolis, this is eastbound at 94 at Franklin. It's one vehicle incident over on that right shoulder. Heavy delays in Arden Hills, East 694 at 35W due to a crash. They've got the vehicles over on the shoulder on that right side. The backups here starting at 252. The South Metro northbound 35W at County Road 42. It's a two-vehicle incident over on that right side. In the West Metro, West 394, that ramp to get to General Mills Boulevard. It's a stalled vehicle over on the right. Live from the RTMC, it's Jazz at 8 Traffic.
0: One of the most fruitful periods for the Jazz Messengers was the lineup that included trumpeter Freddie Hubbard, trombonist Curtis Fuller, saxophonist Wayne Shorter, Cedar Walton on piano, and Jimmy Merritt on bass. And we'll hear that ensemble next in a 1960 recording. This is the title cut from the album Mosaic by the Jazz Messengers on Listener Driven Jazz 88.

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0: some characteristically aggressive music from Art Blakey and the Jazz Messenger. Cedar Walton's composition Mosaic, a performance by the group that included trumpeter Freddie Hubbard, Cedar Walton on piano, Curtis Fuller on trombone, Wayne Shorter on tenor, Jimmy Merritt on bass, and of course Blakey on drums. I'm Peter Solomon. It's The Morning Show on Minnesota's Jazz Station 88.5.
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0: I've got something special planned for the next hour, an in-studio performance and conversation with Twin Cities-based tango musicians Carl Bernardini, she's a singer and guitarist, and Charles Grzinski, who plays the bandoneon. They perform some classic repertoire from the tango genre, discuss the upcoming Tango Music Showcase happening Thursday and Friday at the Parkway Theater in Sundin Hall. That's going to be today in the 9 o'clock hour, and that audio will get posted later today at jazz88.fm and will be available in our podcast as well. Right now, let's head to the art. Oh, by the way, we're going to hear something from one of those performers' groups next, Charles Grzinski and his quartet. Right now, let's head to the RTMC with a look at traffic. Bob Urich.
2: Watching at Arden Hills, East 694 at 35W. It's a crash here with the vehicles all moved over to the right shoulder. Looks like maybe four vehicles involved. And the backups here starting at Silver Lake Road. In the West Metro, West 394, that ramp to get to General Mills Boulevard, it's a stalled vehicle over to the shoulder. In the South Metro, northbound 35W at County Road 42, flashing lights here. Could be a crash. The right shoulder, part of the right lane blocked here. Law enforcement's on the scene. It's very slow going, getting by this crash scene. Elsewhere on the system in St. Paul, heavy delays on northbound 52. They begin right about Plato Boulevard and continue till you get to downtown St. Paul. Live from the RTMC, it's Jazz 88 Traffic.

0: pianist Bill Charlap doing Thad Jones's composition Little Rascal on a Rock. Just before that, some tango music courtesy of Charles Grzinski. He'll be in studio with a wonderful singer and guitarist named Carl Bernardini. Both of these artists specialize in tango music, and they're both located in the Twin Cities. And they'll be talking about a little bit of the background of the tango art form, which kind of paralleled jazz in its evolution. It formed in Buenos Aires in the late 19th century. There's a tango music showcase happening later this week involving several different musicians, something like almost 50 of them, happening at Parkway Theater and Sundin Hall. They'll talk about that as well. All of that on the way next hour here on Lister Driven Jazz 88. Coming up after our next traffic update, music of saxophonist Stan Getz.
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0: Let's head to the RTMC for a look at traffic with Bob Urich.
2: Watching in Arden Hills, East 694 at 35W, it's crashed. It's over on that right side. The backup's here starting at Silver Lake Road. In the South Metro, northbound 35W at County Road 42, it's a two-vehicle incident. It is over on that right side. In the West Metro, West 394, that ramp to get to General Mills Boulevard. It's a stalled vehicle, got the shoulder blocked on the right. In Brooklyn Center, this is northbound at 94 at 57th Avenue. MnDOT's out with a vehicle here. They're blocking the shoulder on the right side. Live from the RTMC, it's Jazz 88 traffic.
0: Blackhawk was a fantastic jazz label based in San Francisco in the 80s. Here's one of their releases with Stan Getz and his quartet. Kenny Barron on piano, George Mraz bass, and drummer Victor Lewis are featured in the standard Just Friends on Jazz 88.

0: The always dynamic Stan Getz with Kenny Barron, George Mraz, and Victor Lewis doing Just Friends, 1986. Let's head to the RTMC now for our final look at traffic this morning with Bob Urich.
1: Watching near Forest Lake, Highway 97 is closed at Highway 61 for MnDOT construction work from now through October. In St. Paul, Shepherd Road is closed in both directions at Otto Avenue for MnDOT work there. Jazz 88 keeps you in touch with major closures and delays at the top of the hour during the midday today. Then we return for live reports this afternoon starting at 3:30. My name is Bob Urich, reporting for Jazz 88 Traffic.
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0: I'll have a couple Twin Cities-based musicians that play tango joining me in the studio next hour. I'm Peter Solomon. It's the morning show on 88.5 KBEM-FM, Minneapolis, St. Paul, jazz88.fm, a listener-supported service of Minneapolis Public Schools.
3: BBC News with Moira Alderson. America's top general says the latest Iranian attacks have so far fallen below the threshold of restarting major combat operations. General Dan Kane said the military was, however, ready to resume such operations if ordered to do so. Earlier, Iran's parliamentary speaker warned that breaches of the ceasefire by the US and its allies had endangered shipping and energy transit. Xia Gol from BBC Persian explains why even if the Iranians say they can go back to war, the situation remains fragile.
4: What we are hearing from Iranian officials, the commander of Iranian powerful military revolutionary guards, all the rhetoric say, we have weapons no one has seen before. We are willing and able to go back to war immediately, and they can disrupt the movement of the ships in the Strait of Hormuz, and they have proven they have done that. But one major issue for Iranian government at this point of time is the economic situation in the country. The economy is shrinking, and also many people are struggling day to day.
3: Romanian lawmakers have voted to remove the Prime Minister, Ilia Bolojan, in a no-confidence vote in Parliament. The largest party, the Social Democrats, abandoned his four-way coalition last month and joined forces with the far right to call for the confidence debate. And Barisan Etarajan has the details.
5: The no-confidence vote has further deepened political turmoil in Romania. The current coalition came to power 10 months ago, but the Social Democrats have repeatedly clashed with Ilie Bolojan as his austerity measures to reduce the budget deficit have hit their voters. Although a snap election is unlikely, financial markets are concerned that the turbulence could mean Bucharest wavers in its commitment to narrowing the EU's biggest budget deficit. Romania's currency fell to a record low against the euro ahead of Tuesday's vote.
3: Leaders from the European Union have congratulated Armenia's Prime Minister for the work being done to move his country politically closer to the EU. The European Commission President, Ursula von der Leyen, said countries such as Armenia could become an important route connecting Europe to China, bypassing Russia.
6: Under the European Peace Facility, we are supporting the Armenian Armed Forces. But Armenia has also to counter foreign information manipulation, hybrid threats, interference. Our new EU partnership mission will support you in countering these hybrid threats and disinformation.
3: Sudan has recalled its ambassador to Ethiopia after accusing its neighbour, as well as the United Arab Emirates, of facilitating a drone strike on Khartoum International Airport. Sudan's military government says it has conclusive evidence that the paramilitary RSF launched the airstrike from Ethiopian territory. Ethiopia has rejected the latest charges as baseless. World News from the BBC.
0: From the Jazz 88 newsroom, I'm Peter Solomon. New Mexico state prosecutors are seeking fundamental changes to Meta's social media apps and algorithms in order to safeguard children in the second phase of a landmark trial on allegations that platforms such as Instagram have created a public safety hazard. Attorneys made opening statements yesterday in the three-week bench trial. Meta has warned it could eliminate service in the state if it's forced to comply with impractical mandates. Recent jury verdicts have validated longstanding concerns about the dangers of social media for young people. New Mexico prosecutors say Meta's platforms pose a public nuisance under state law, and they want improvements aimed at curbing child sexual exploitation. Governor Walz is making changes at the Minnesota Department of Human Services. Moving forward, the governor says John Connolly will serve as the temporary commissioner of DHS, with Shireen Gandhi now moving to deputy commissioner. It's a reversal of positions, and it happened on the day before Gandhi was to have confirmation hearings. Walz says the changes will ensure stability and continue to strengthen oversight. Republican House Speaker Lisa Daymuth responded by saying, quote, Governor Walz proves once again that fraud is free to continue under his leadership. Recycling the same failed staff will not root out fraud, only wholesale change will, close quote. The father of Annunciation school shooting victim Harper Moisky is celebrating the Senate passage of a comprehensive gun violence prevention package. Mike Moisky joined Democratic lawmakers after the vote yesterday. He said, quote, I'm really optimistic for what's to come next. More importantly, I think all of our kids should be very proud of what we did today, close quote. Moisky's 10-year-old daughter and 8-year-old Fletcher Merkel were killed in the Annunciation school shooting in August of last year. The legislation faces a tougher battle in the Minnesota House of Representatives. Looking at sports and basketball, the Timberwolves beat the San Antonio Spurs 104-102 last night in Game 1 of the Western Conference Semifinals. Game 2 happens tomorrow night at 8:30 in Texas. Meanwhile, in women's basketball, the Minnesota Lynx opened their regular season with a home game against the Atlanta Dream Saturday at 7 p.m. at Target Center. In men's hockey, the Wild and Colorado Avalanche meet tonight in Denver for Game 2 of their best-of-seven series, the second round of the Stanley Cup playoffs. Colorado took Game 1 on Sunday night, 9-6. The puck drops at 7 p.m. from Ball Arena in Denver. On the roads near Forest Lake, Highway 97 closed at Highway 61 for MnDOT construction from now through October. In St. Paul, Shepherd Road closed in both directions at Otto Avenue for MnDOT roadwork. Looking at the Twin Cities forecast this morning, increasing clouds, a high of 53 degrees, cloudy overnight with a low around 34, gradually skies clearing. Sunny tomorrow and a high of 53. Right now, fair skies, 40 degrees in the Twin Cities. I've got something special planned this hour. I'll have an in-studio performance and conversation with a couple of musicians based in the Twin Cities that play tango music. Carl Bernardini, a wonderful singer and guitarist, and Charles Grzinski, who plays the bandoneon. They'll perform some classic repertoire from the genre, and they'll discuss the upcoming tango music showcase that happens Thursday and Friday at Parkway Theater in Sunday Hall. That's coming up in just a few minutes here on Jazz 88. We'll get the hour started with a recording of the Gil Evans Orchestra, and this is an arrangement of Big Spider Beck's Davenport Blues, solos by Cannonball Adderley on alto sax and guitarist Chuck Wayne on listener-driven Jazz 88.

0: The Stopper, the modern jazz quartet with Sonny Rollins, recorded on Prestige Records in the early 50s. Before that, Gil Evans and his orchestra, Johnny Coles on trumpet, Cannonball Adderley on the alto sax. The tune was Davenport Blues. I'm Peter Solomon. Coming up after Engines of Our Ingenuity, an in-studio performance in conversation with the Twin Cities-based tango musicians Carl Bernardini, she's a vocalist and guitarist, and Charles Grzynski, who plays the bandoneon. They have a lot to say about the history of the music. They'll play some classic repertoire, and they'll talk about an upcoming tango music showcase happening Thursday and Friday at Parkway Theater and Sundin Hall. That's in just a few minutes here on Listener Driven Jazz 88.
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0: Here's Panonica, the Thelonious Monk composition performed by Chick Corea, bassist Miroslav Vitus, and drummer Roy Haynes from the album Now He Sings, Now He Sobs on Listener Driven Jazz 88.

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1: Today, we flip the switch on Gaslight. The University of Houston presents a series about the machines that make our civilization run and the people whose ingenuity created them. Ever accused someone of gaslighting? That is, have you ever felt or seen someone manipulated by having their sanity questioned? To gaslight someone is an interesting figure of speech. Most metaphors are symbolic, barring an aspect of one thing to describe something unrelated, like when we say, a light bulb turned on in my head. But when we use gaslight as a verb, we're not emphasizing it as a primitive form of lighting. Rather, we're making a complicated reference to a 1944 Hollywood movie and the previous film and play on which it is based. The story is set in the 1880s and follows an evil man who marries a young woman because he thinks a fortune is stashed in the attic of their house. When he turns on the upstairs gas lights while searching for the treasure, she can't help but notice the lights flickering below. The husband dismisses his wife's questions by pretending the gaslight is perfectly stable. To cover up his own deceit, he tries to convince her she's crazy. Today, every time we use gaslight as a verb, we're drawing on the old movie, whether we've seen the film or not. It's a measure of how much movies shape our culture and vocabulary, long after a movie was made. It's also a reminder of why it's worth knowing the original story behind the catchphrase, to truly understand why the use of gaslighting as a verb continues to grow. The first recorded use of gaslighting as a verb occurred in 1961 in a work of clinical psychology. It grew in public use over the rest of the 20th century and really took off in the 2010s when digital technology and social media made news more decentralized and easily manufactured. By 2022, gaslighting was Merriam-Webster's Word of the Year. Defined as a deliberate conspiracy to mislead, gaslighting is sometimes associated with fake news, deep fakes, and the unverifiable information provided by artificial intelligence. Today, we might say, we're all a little like that innocent young bride in the movie Gaslight, who learns to trust her instincts and objective data, like the physical properties of flickering gaslight. Power lies in questioning rhetoric and looking for truth in what can be proven or known. The movie Gaslight and the original play on which it is based may be set in a remote time before electric lighting, but the issues of intimidation and deception that the movie portrays remain as pressing as ever. That the verb gaslight continues to be a powerful cultural reference reminds us that while distortion and deception may always be part of the information age, so too is our power to name and resist it. Once we name gaslight for what it is, it can't dim us anymore. I'm Karen Fang at the University of Houston, where we're interested in the way inventive minds work.
0: A transcript of this Engines of Our Ingenuity episode number 3372 is online at uh.edu/engines. Additional episodes are available by podcast.
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3: Hi, I'm Peter Solomon, morning host at Jazz 88, and I am really thrilled to be joined in the studio today by a couple of musicians who play tango music and who are based in the Twin Cities. Caro Bernardini, to my left, immediately, is from Argentina originally and just came to the area. Charles Gerzinski moved here from Milwaukee about 5 years ago. They're going to play some selections and they're going to talk about tango music, and I'm really excited to hear all about it, but we're going to start off with some music because I think that's the right way to go. So this first selection is called Vida Mia.
4: All right.

0: That was beautiful. A song called Vida Mia. Caro Bernardini is with me. She plays guitar and sings, and Charles Grzinski plays the bandoneon, and we're going to talk about that in a few minutes. Caro, I wanted to start with you because you, I understand, are from Buenos Aires, and it's kind of like New Orleans is for jazz, the place where this music started. So to begin with, I think that a lot of people, including myself, are unclear about what tango actually is. It's not just this dance that became popular in the 1940s. It's this rich musical tradition that draws on different cultures, European immigrants and the African diaspora. So I guess I wanted to start with you to ask you to kind of, if you could give a short explanation of what tango is and what are the different streams that fed into its development.
1: Sure. Like you said very well, it's the conglomeration of a lot of cultures and a lot of sounds that became mainstream in the late 19th century, and you have obviously the Spanish brought the guitar, so that became a staple in folk music. So you have a lot of influence from Argentinian folk music also in tango, but then words like tango and milonga and candombe, which are part of the tango, come from the African diaspora, so it's very cool to see how that got integrated. And then the instrument bandoneon specifically, which is so characteristic, that came from German immigrants. So yeah, Buenos Aires at that point was a melting pot, and like any port city, had a lot of immigration, a lot of people for a very small place, so everybody brought together their music and their traditions, and that's how tango, everything tango, was created. And it's not only a dance, like you said, it was a cultural movement, and it still is, you know, that go music, dance, art, fashion too.
0: So, Charles, I want to get you to talk a little bit about the instrument you play. Now, I understand that you started out as a jazz musician who played saxophone and piano, and your parents liked tango. We were talking before this started. Can you talk about your introduction to the music and then talk about specifically about that instrument and how it differs from the accordion?
2: Sure, yeah. Tango music is a very wide reach. You know, it's from Argentina, but is for the better part of a century has been popular around the world. I started out as a jazz musician. I was a professional jazz musician for, you know, up through into my late 20s. But when I was growing up, my parents were tango dancers. And that's because in every city in North America, you can find a milonga. No matter how small, there's always one. So if you're interested in dancing tango, you can usually find a place, whether that's Milwaukee or San Francisco or Toronto or wherever. So I started playing bandoneon a little bit because the music was around when I was growing up, and I was interested in tango music. And I started playing a little on the weekends, and then it became a little more. And as this does, anybody who knows tango, like, it takes over your life a little bit. So I play the bandoneon, which is a very central instrument in tango. Like Caro said, it's a German instrument originally. It looks kind of like an accordion, but it's not an accordion. It's actually from the concertina family. You can think of it as a built-out concertina. So it extends a lot wider. It has a much sweeter, darker kind of velvet sound. And it's way more complex to play.
0: Is it because of the arrangement of the buttons?
2: Yeah. If you see the original buttons of a concertina, it might be just a few notes here or there that were played for a, you know, in lieu of an organ in Germany for church music. So as people needed new notes, they would, you know, drill them in, right? And so the new notes are all in a very, you know, for those watching, you might be able to see, it seems as though there may be a logic to them, the rows and the columns.

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1: The old instruments have a certain sweetness to them.
2: I want to backtrack a little bit. Can you talk a little bit about that first song you played?
3: Yes, this song, the composer Fresedo, I was told by my tango teacher that was composed for his daughter that was born while he was outside of the country gigging. And so you may think that is a love song, because Vida Mia means my life. And it's kind of like a long distance love that you see. But when you understand that it was written for the daughter that he didn't meet yet, it adds a level of sweetness that is wonderful.
2: Mm. Tell me about the next selection you're going to play, Baldosa Floja?
3: Yes, Baldosa Floja is a milonga, which is one of the many rhythms that we can hear in the tango genre, I guess. And you can hear the Afrocentric rhythms in milonga. Is very characteristic, and sometimes milonga has percussion, but we're gonna try to do our best with our instruments.
1: Yeah, we might add some. We'll see.
2: What can you tell me about the composer of the song?
3: The composer, I'm not sure. I'm not really familiar with the composer, but basically the theme of the song is about this person that goes to milongas and doesn't want to be stepped on, you know, like he wants to continue, or they want to continue dancing, and that's the way they're going to live. So,
2: and to be clear, milonga is specifically the dance?
1: Milonga is a style of tango music. So in tango, you can have tangos, like we played in Vida Mia, or a milonga, you'll hear the difference.
2: Okay.
1: Or a vals.
3: Also, milonga is the dance where the gathering where people go to dance, and I think that it came from like let's go dance milonga, and it got shortened, so let's go to milonga.
1: Yeah.
3: Yeah.
2: Okay. So here's Baldosa Floja.

0: Baldoso Floja, the performers Charles Kozinski playing the bandoneon and Carl Bernardini playing guitar and also doing the vocals. It's gorgeous music. Charles, I'm going to ask you to play this song that we talked about a little bit before we started. So my interest in tango music locally was just kind of a coincidence, because I discovered a recording in our library I didn't know about. It was from the 1940s. It was Stan Kenton's orchestra doing this tune called El Choclo. And I thought, well, that's interesting, because I knew he did a lot of Latin music, but this was clearly a tango. And then I recognized the melody as being the basis for the popular song Kiss of Fire that was recorded by Louis Armstrong and other people too. And I became curious about it. Can you talk a little bit about this song? Because I feel like this is like a moment in the history of pop music where tango kind of appears, and that song is sort of a tune that a lot of people actually know, even if they don't realize they know it.
1: Sure, yeah, absolutely. A good way of framing, for people that don't listen to much tango music, a good way of framing this to understand it is that tango music has a whole songbook that is very similar to the American songbook in jazz, right? So there's standards in tango. And there are some standards that are maybe more standard than other standards. El Choclo is like the most standard. La Cumbarcita would be another one, in that it's one of the first tangos, and it's one of the most well-traveled tangos. I guess in jazz, you might say it's like Body and Soul or something, or like, you know, just the most common. El Choclo is a piece of music that probably every tango orchestra has played, only for that history, you know, that it's such a standard piece of music. So I'm going to play El Choclo. I'll play the A section of it, and I'll show you a little bit about how tango it can be expressed differently. So this is the melody.

0: Charles Grusinski playing the bandoneon, doing El Choclo, which in American popular music became Kiss of Fire. I wanted to ask you, Caro, to talk about the next selection. It's called Nido Gaucho. What does that mean, and can you talk a little bit about the style of the song?
1: Sure. Nido Gaucho is a tango, and it's more of a, it's called the tango criollo, more of a pastoral theme, I guess. And it's one of my favorite tangos because it's not so dark and so gloomy like the lyrics of other tangos. And there are a lot of versions of it, but we create a more of a tango canción sort of arrangement, which means more of a song, more melodic tango.
0: And gaucho means?
1: Gaucho means the cowboy of Argentina and also Brazil. And nido gaucho means gaucho nest. So basically it describes, you know, what the singer is preparing for the love interest. So it's very sweet.

0: Sounds like there's some jazzy harmonies there at the end, too.
1: Oh, sure.
0: Yeah, course. That was Nito Gaucho. Again, Charles Grusinski is playing the bandoneon, and Carlo Bernardini is playing guitar and singing. And it's really lovely music, and it's been a thrill having you in the studio. I want to make sure that we talk a little bit about improvisation. And in jazz, of course, that's the central thing. I mean, since the 1920s and Louis Armstrong, jazz has been all about the solo. And I know that improv factors into the music, but it's not necessarily the focus. Can you talk about how improv enters the picture when you're interpreting these standards?
1: Sure. It depends on the style of tango that you're playing, right? So, I'm the director of the Twin Cities Tango Collective. We have orchestras, big band orchestras, you can say, orquesta típicas in tango. And in those ensembles, improvisation comes only in the sense that we phrase together and we build things together. We make the music more of what it already is. But as the ensembles get smaller, say I have a sextet or my quartet, we play the music of Astor Piazzolla, which is more modern tango, nuevo tango, more expressive, more improvisation is involved there. You'll see in the scores, there's maybe an outline of what's to happen at different moments, but it's not meant to be taken literally. You improvise through the melody. So in the sense of jazz improvisation, where you're improvising maybe a little bit more freely, if you really care, if you're a jazz musician, if you listen to jazz or you're a big fan, you realize they're not improvising totally freely. Well, not everybody, right? It's a shared language that is built and that we all share together. Tango is the same thing. It's a shared language that comes from listening, from understanding. And in different contexts, we play tango in different ways. So in this context, it's much more open, much sweeter, much softer, more about the song. These tango canciones are more about the singer-songwriter style of tango, maybe. Whereas as the bands get bigger, the styles vary and change, and improvisation changes too.
0: Just real quickly, can you talk about the distinction between tango as a dance form and tango as a form of music?
1: Sure. Well, they're related. I've heard people say tango is equal parts the music, the dance, and the poetry, which is a nice frame to think about this, though I know plenty of musicians that don't dance. the tango dance community is a wonderful community here, and it's much more social. It's more just a different style of the art form, right? And they're related, but not necessarily all the time. Here you can see tango in Minneapolis at Berlin. We play at Berlin or at Dakota or at Ice House. And in those environments, there's no dancing at all, right? And we're going to play more contemporary music, music that I've written or music of contemporary composers, meaning in the last 20 years. And Piazzolla fits into that too. And the dancers might have a hard time. They certainly would complain, is the way I would say. Dancers typically dance to the music of the golden era in tango, which is the music of the 1940s. Roughly. And so when we play for a milonga, we play in a room of tango dancers, that's the music that we're going to play.
0: Now you have a tango music showcase, and it's happening in two different locations. The first is at the Parkway Theater on Thursday, May 7th, and the second night it's going to be at Sundin Hall in St. Paul on May 8th. Can you talk about what people can look forward to at those events?
1: Yeah, absolutely. So the Tango Music Showcase is the big culminating event of our year with the Twin Cities Tango Collective. And what we're doing with the collective here is we're cultivating a city filled with tango musicians and tango music energy and collaboration and culture. Minneapolis is filled with great artists. It's incredible. I've only been here for 6 years. We moved here in 2020. And the collective started with four musicians. Since then, we've had over 150 musicians in our orchestras. Wow. We're currently, for this showcase, you're going to see 47 musicians performing. These are local tango musicians of all levels, too. What we do is we have three orchestras. We have a professional orchestra. We have an audition-based orchestra for those musicians that maybe don't know anything about tango but are very strong already. And we have a community orchestra that welcomes everybody. No auditions. Some people have been playing maybe violin in high school and haven't played for a couple years, maybe a couple decades, and they come back and find a home with us there. So all of these groups and many more are going to be playing at the showcase. At Parkway Theater, we have Orquesta Típica Kingfield, which is a 14-piece big band. You can think of a tango big band featuring Carl for the first time, which I'm very, very excited about, on some contemporary music, and featuring a great singer, Marco Tabakman, coming in from Chicago. But the rest of the musicians are based here It's a great orchestra. We also are going to feature Northwoods Tango Orchestra, which is a local audition group that is focused on the music of Carlos de Sarli and Anibal Troilo, which are, again, from the 40s. And the community tango ensemble is going to play. Caro and I and our wonderful bassist Henry Specker are going to play that night. And then at Sundin Hall, we have all of our small groups. So an incredible string quartet, the Havana Quartet, is going to be playing. They're a local group that is just mind-blowing. Really, really fantastic musicians. They're going to be playing a set of tangos. My quartet is going to be playing the music of Astor Piazzolla from the record Zero Hour, which is one of his most adventurous albums from the late 80s. We have Bob Barnes Tangoso, a fantastic dance group that's going to be playing. I mean, this goes on and on. We have the Arrastres Guitar Trio, which is our tango guitar group in town. And it's some duos and small bands that have grown out of the collective. That is part of what we're doing. Musicians get together for our orchestra rehearsals once a week, and inevitably they start sharing. We share resources, and they start meeting up on their own. And before you know it, we have
0: a tango epidemic.
1: Tango epidemic. That's what we're. I should say that's a good way of putting it. From inside, I want Minneapolis to feel like a home for tango musicians. When people want to get into tango music, whether they have experience with it or not, I want them to have resources and scores and friends and people they can reach out to, very accessible. And from the outside, I want Minneapolis to be one of the best tango scenes in North America. And I think we're close to that goal already. Okay. Certainly in a few years, this is going to be monumental.
0: So where can people go online to find out about the Savannah and your respective projects?
1: Sure. So TwinCitiesTango.com is where you can go to join an orchestra if you want, but also to buy tickets for our showcase, TwinCitiesTango.com. The showcase shows are next week, Thursday, May 7th, and Friday, May 8th. Caro has a website with all of her events.
2: Yeah, CaroBernardini.com.
0: And that's BERNARDINI.
2: Perfect.
0: And tell me about this final tune that you're going to play.
2: Okay, Cambalache is one of those standards that Charles was mentioning previously. This is one of those tangos that it was composed in the mid-30s, and it was describing the state of the world back then, right? And the universal state of the world. And it's so current even today because we can relate to a lot of the things that has been said. So I'm honored, actually, to sing this tango. It's a big one. All right.
1: Yeah.

0: Yeah.
1: That was a crazy chord near the end there. El Cambalache, or just Cambalache.
2: Cambalache.
1: Cambalache.
2: Yeah.
1: Charles Kuczynski on the bandoneon, Carl Bernardini on guitar and vocals. Thank you both for coming here. This has been a pleasure.
2: Thank you for having us.
0: Our pleasure. Thank you. Thank you.
2: Thank you.
1: Thank you to station engineer Ryan Myrold, who worked as sound engineer for this project. And we had production help from Peter Carlson, the media arts teacher at Center for Technical Education, and one of his students, Jesse Autumn, also assisted with production.
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4: BBC News with Moira Alderson. America's top general has said the latest Iranian attacks have so far fallen below the threshold of restarting major combat operations. At a joint news conference with the US Defense Secretary Pete Hegseth, General Dan Kane said that the military was, however, ready to resume such operations if ordered to do so. Romania's government has collapsed after Prime Minister Ilia Bolojan lost a no-confidence vote in Parliament. The largest party, the Social Democrats, abandoned his four-way coalition last month. European leaders have congratulated Armenia's Prime Minister for moving his country politically closer to the EU. However, Nikol Pashinyan was told more democratic reforms were needed. Sudan has recalled its ambassador to Ethiopia after accusing its neighbour of facilitating a drone strike on Khartoum International Airport. It says there's conclusive evidence that the paramilitary RSF launched the airstrike from Ethiopian territory. Police in Pakistan say a prominent religious cleric has been shot dead in the northwest of the country. Maulana Mohammed Idris was on his way home from a religious school when unidentified gunmen opened fire. The Australian children's author Craig Sylvie has pleaded guilty to possessing and distributing child exploitation material. He was arrested in January during a police raid at his home in Perth, where several electronic devices were seized. The World Health Organization says it believes human-to-human transmission of the hantavirus may have taken place on the Dutch cruise ship, where three passengers have died. Two are confirmed to have had the virus. Almost 3,000 athletes and coaches from the world of fencing have signed an open letter to the International Olympic Committee, calling for an independent review into alleged corruption within the sport's governing body. They argue the combat sport has been destabilised by turmoil at the International Fencing Federation. That's the latest. BBC News.
1: From the Jazz 88 newsroom, I'm Peter Solomon. Good morning. President Trump's deals with drug makers requiring many of their U.S. prescription prices to drop could save the economy $529 billion over the next decade. That information is according to the first analysis from the White House Council of Economic Advisors of what's known as the, quote, most favored nation, close quote, policy. Democrats have said they want more details about the agreements made between drug makers and the government. Trump says his prescription drug pricing plan is critical for Republicans in the November midterms, which will decide majorities in the House and Senate. The new analysis obtained by the Associated Press comes as voters express concerns about higher energy prices tied to the Iran war. The full Senate has passed the ban on assault rifles and high-capacity magazines as part of a comprehensive gun violence prevention package. It comes following the Annunciation mass shooting last August. Here's Republican Julia Coleman of Waconia.
5: So when I look at this bill before us today, I ask myself the most important question before us: would anything in it have stopped the horrors of that day? My heart breaks that the answer is no.
1: DFL Senator Erin May Quaid of Apple Valley is thinking about the Annunciation parents.
6: I cannot imagine how 300 sets of parents have to talk to their kids about this world. They were sitting in church at school. The literal two safest places you could possibly be.
1: The legislation passed along party lines, 34 to 33. The House of Representatives still has to take action on the bills where it's expected to face a tougher fight. The Minnesota Bureau of Criminal Apprehension is identifying a man killed in a police shooting in Richfield as 27-year-old DeSaver Brian Hollis of Plymouth. Authorities say Richfield officers were investigating a vehicle theft early April 29th when they found Hollis nearby and he ran. During a foot chase, officers say Hollis fired a handgun. He struck one officer in the hand. Two police Sergeants Mario Leon and Christian Schultz returned fire. Hollis died at the scene. Both officers are on critical incident leave as the investigation continues into the incident. In sports and basketball, the Timberwolves beat the San Antonio Spurs 104-102 last night in Game 1 of the Western Conference semifinals. Game 2 happens tomorrow night at 8:30 in Texas. In women's basketball, the Lynx opened their regular season with a home game against the Atlanta Dream Saturday at 7 p.m. at Target Center. Minnesota's fishing opener this Saturday is shaping up with near ideal conditions, according to the Department of Natural Resources. This year's Governor's Fishing Opener is being hosted in Stillwater, marking the 78th annual celebration. And in soccer, a pair of Minnesota United players are being recognized for strong performances over the weekend. Kelvin Yebo and Anthony Markanich were both named to the MLS Team of the Match Day yesterday. Yebo scored twice during a 3-2 win over the Columbus Crew Saturday. Markanich knocked in the match-winning goal. The Loons host Austin FC on Sunday. On the roads near Forest Lake, Highway 97 is closed at Highway 61 for MnDOT construction now through October. In St. Paul, Shepherd Road closed in both directions at Otto Avenue for MnDOT road work. Your Twin Cities forecast, increasing clouds, a high of 53 today. Cloudy overnight, lows getting down to 34 degrees. Skies gradually clearing. Sunny tomorrow, a high of 53 once again. Warmer on Thursday with highs in the low 60s. And warmer still Friday, sunny, a high of 66. Currently, fair and 45 degrees in the Twin Cities. I'm Peter Solomon for Jazz 88.

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Florette Africaine by Terry Lynn Carrington here on Jazz 88 and Jazz with Class on a Tuesday. It's Manny Hill with you today. Ron Carter kicked off this hour, kicked off Jazz with Class today with Eddie's Theme, followed by Out of Into with Finding Ways. My name is Manny Hill, as I mentioned, with you on Jazz with Class on this Tuesday until 1 o'clock. And coming up this first hour of the show today, we will have more music, of course, including from Christian Scott and Joe Henderson, the Bill Sharlop Trio also on the way, and much, much more. So you want to keep it here at 88.5. In fact, keep it here right now for Doug Beavers. This is Take It to the Ozone. It's from his album Titanes del Trombone, right here on Minnesota's Jazz Station, 88.5.

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Phil Nussbaum here. 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

That one will put you in a good mood. Blue Bossa by Joe Henderson here on Jazz 88. Jazz with Class. Christian Scott with The Uprising preceded that. Be sure to follow us on social media if you don't do so already. 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Still to come, this first hour of Jazz with Class, Peter Erskine with Contemplation on the way, Safe Jazz with Ramen, and we'll close out the hour with the Ray Brown Orchestra featuring Quincy Jones. But right now, it's the Bill Charlap Trio, and then again...

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0: The Ray Brown Orchestra closing out this hour featuring Quincy Jones, Go Down Dying here on 88.5 Minnesota's Jazz Station. My name's Manny Hill. I will have national and regional news coming up after the BBC World News at the top of this hour. And after that, in hour two of Jazz with Class, we'll have music from Wes Montgomery, Mary Stallings, the great Dave Brubeck, and we'll also have a jazz moment featuring Sheila Jordan. All of that and more is ahead in the next hour of Jazz with Class.
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2: BBC News with Moira Alderson. The U.S. Defense Secretary Pete Hegseth has said the ceasefire with Iran is not over amid a military escalation over control of the Strait of Hormuz. Mr. Hegseth said the U.S. had successfully created a safe route through the crucial waterway. Romania's government has collapsed after Prime Minister Ilia Bolosan lost a no-confidence vote in Parliament. The Social Democrats abandoned the four-way coalition last month. President Zelensky of Ukraine has accused Russia of cynicism for carrying out deadly attacks overnight while seeking a truce for its Victory Day parade in Moscow. Ukraine has also offered a ceasefire, but a drone attack on Russia's Chuvashia region killed two people. Sudan has recalled its ambassador to Ethiopia after accusing its neighbour of facilitating a drone strike on Khartoum International Airport. It says there's conclusive evidence that the paramilitary RSF launched the airstrike from Ethiopian territory. Police in Pakistan say a prominent religious cleric has been shot dead in the northwest of the country. Maulana Muhammad Idris was on his way home when unidentified gunmen opened fire. Thailand has scrapped a long-standing agreement with neighbouring Cambodia on overlapping maritime claims and energy exploration rights. It said the 25-year-old agreement had yielded little value. Almost 3,000 athletes and coaches from the world of fencing have signed an open letter to the International Olympic Committee, calling for an independent review into alleged corruption within the sport's governing body. They argue the combat sport has been destabilised by turmoil at the International Fencing Federation. Russia's opened a pavilion at the renowned Biennale International Art Exhibition in Venice for the first time since its invasion of Ukraine. But legal wrangling has meant that the pavilion is only open to the press and must close once the public can enter the wider exhibition from Saturday. That's the latest BBC News.
0: From the Jazz 88 newsroom, Oklahoma police have made no arrests and are seeking suspects in connection with a mass shooting at a weekend party beside a lake. Authorities say at least 23 people were injured in the shooting Sunday night at Arcadia Lake, just north of Oklahoma City. Hospitals in the Oklahoma City area said they treated at least 18 people afterward, but it's unclear how many had been shot. Police said the violence erupted at an unsanctioned party jammed with young people at a public park near the lake. A witness says the shooting started after an argument broke out at the party. Governor Tim Walz is making changes at the Minnesota Department of Human Services. Moving forward, the governor says John Connolly will serve as the temporary commissioner of DHS, with Shireen Gandhi now moving to deputy commissioner. This is a reversal of positions, and it happened on the day before Gandhi was to have confirmation hearings. Walz says the changes will ensure stability and continue to strengthen oversight. Republican House Speaker Lisa Damith responded by saying, quote, "Governor Walz proves once again that fraud is free to continue under his leadership. Recycling the same failed staff will not root out fraud. Only wholesale change will," end quote. A magistrate judge ruled Monday that a military lawyer is allowed to serve as a special assistant U.S. attorney in a case against a Minnesota resident with no ties to the military, according to the Star Tribune. The decision was handed down after a legal challenge to using military lawyers to prosecute civilians without a clear connection to a military branch. The U.S. Attorney's Office has been employing the strategy recently to bolster a decimated staff. Magistrate Judge Shannon Elkin said in her ruling that federal law does not place a limit on whom the U.S. Attorney General can choose as a special assistant U.S. attorney. The judge denied a defendant's request to remove a U.S. Army judge advocate from a pending federal case in Minnesota. Minnesota's U.S. Attorney's Office has employed military lawyers to bolster staff since the dozens of prosecutors left the office earlier this year over disagreements with the Justice Department. The departures greatly impacted the office's civil and criminal teams and most of its leadership. In sports, the Timberwolves beat the San Antonio Spurs 104-102 last night in Game 1 of the Western Conference semifinals. Game 2 is tomorrow night at 8:30 from San Antonio. The Minnesota Wild and Colorado Avalanche will meet tonight in Denver for Game 2 of their best-of-seven series in the second round of the Stanley Cup playoffs. The Avalanche took Game 1 on Sunday night 9-6. Tonight's puck drops at 7 from Ball Arena. And the Twins are back in action with an away game against the Washington Nationals starting at 5:45 tonight. In other team news, Byron Buxton was named the American League Player of the Week yesterday. Midday First Alert traffic near Forest Lake Highway 97 is closed at Highway 61 for MnDOT construction work from now through October. And in St. Paul, Shepherd Road is closed in both directions at Otto Avenue for MnDOT road work until November. Increasing clouds today will top out at about 52 degrees. Look for mostly cloudy skies and gradually clearing overnight, and it'll be chilly with a low around 33. Tomorrow, much like today, except a little more sunshine, high near 52. I'm Manny Hill for Jazz 88 News.

No need for the blues when you've got the afternoon cruise. Hey, it's Yancey, and I've got all sorts of jazzy sounds for your weekday wind down. Tune in Monday through Thursday from 3 to 7 p.m., and we get started at 2:30 on Fridays with traffic on the 10s. It's music for the moment here on Jazz 88.

from the great Dave Brubeck. Let that applause go a little bit there. Dave Brubeck there with Laura here on Jazz 88. Wes Montgomery kicked off the hour, moving along. And then it was Mary Stallings, The Thrill Is Gone. My name is Manny Hill, and this is hour two of Jazz with Class on this Tuesday. Thankful for you to choose Jazz 88 and listen to 88.5 today. Got a jazz moment coming up here with Sheila Jordan, and also we have music from Miles Davis coming up, Alan Harris a little bit later on, and much, much more. We'll have some Pancho Sanchez later on this hour, too. Right now, though, it will continue with Eli Howell, Diego Rivera, Art Hirahara, and Boris Kozlov, known as Blue Moods. This is called Agitation, right here on Listener Driven Jazz 88.

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1: I try to spread the word when I teach. I want these kids to know this is a wonderful music, but you'll have to dedicate your life to it.
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1: The one wonderful thing about the singers today is they have the advantage that I did not have growing up. They have the advantage of going to an actual school where they teach jazz and where they can learn how to play the piano and where they can learn chord changes and rhythms. I didn't have that when I was a kid. So I tell them that. You don't know how lucky you kids are. You've got all of this out there for you. Take advantage of it, you know.

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4: I love coming to this place. I love you too, darling. Thank you.

It's just the thought of you, the very thought of you. It's just

sisters Tia Fuller and Shami Fuller Royston, as they frequently do, collaborating there. Tia on the saxophone, Shami on the piano, of course. Descend to Barbados is the name of that one here on Jazz 88. Alan Harris preceded them with The Very Thought of You. Miles Davis also mixed in the set there earlier with Seven Steps to Heaven. That was before our jazz moment, which featured Sheila Jordan. This is Jazz with Class on a Tuesday. My name is Manny Hill. Glad to be with you today. Glad to have you listening to us here at Jazz 88. Still to come this hour, Sonny Stitt. And we'll have much, much more in the noon hour as well. We'll get to that a little bit later, but right now it's continuing music with Pancho Sanchez. Yamote, right here on Minnesota's Jazz Station 88.5.

0: There are many brilliant locations for a jazz festival. Why not put one on Laput Island in Croatia?
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0: That's where we head next time on Jazz Night in America. I'm Christian McBride.
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0: Sonny Stitt closing out this second hour of Jazz with Class with I Got Rhythm. I hope you got rhythm too, and I hope that you are enjoying the music we're playing on Jazz with Class today. 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Music like Sonny Stitt, like Pancho Sanchez, which you heard earlier, like Tia Fuller and Shami Fuller Royston, which you heard earlier, and also like Houston Person and Harvey S. and Manhattan Transfer, which you'll hear in the next hour. 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
2: BBC News with Moira Alderson. The US Defense Secretary Pete Hegseth has said the ceasefire with Iran is not over, despite a military escalation over control of the Strait of Hormuz. Mr. Hegseth said the US had successfully created a safe route through the crucial waterway. Romania's pro-Europe Prime Minister Ilia Bolojan has lost a no-confidence vote in Parliament that's collapsed his coalition administration. The president says he will hold informal talks with political parties until a new government takes shape. President Zelensky of Ukraine has accused Russia of cynicism for carrying out deadly attacks overnight while seeking a truce for its Victory Day parade in Moscow. Ukraine has also offered a ceasefire, but a drone it fired on Russia's Chuvashia region killed two people. The army in Chad says an attack on a military base by Boko Haram Islamist fighters has killed at least 23 people. The army said it had repelled the attack on the base on Lake Chad. Police in Pakistan say a prominent religious cleric has been shot dead in the northwest of the country. Maulana Muhammad Idris was on his way home when unidentified gunmen opened fire. Thailand has scrapped a long-standing agreement with neighbouring Cambodia on overlapping maritime claims and energy exploration rights. It said the agreement had yielded little value. Athletes and coaches from the world of fencing have signed an open letter to the International Olympic Committee calling for an independent review into alleged corruption within the sport's governing body. They argue that the sport has been destabilised by turmoil at the International Fencing Federation. Russia has opened a pavilion at the Berlinale International Art Exhibition in Venice for the first time since its invasion of Ukraine. The pavilion is only open to the press and must close once the public can enter the wider exhibition from Saturday. BBC News.
0: From the Jazz 88 newsroom, Vice President J.D. Vance will visit Iowa. It's his first visit since taking office to the state where Republicans in less than 2 years will cast the first votes to pick their party's next presidential nominee. Vance, who is seen as one of the GOP's strongest potential candidates for president in 2028, is making the trip to campaign on behalf of Republican Representative Zach Nunn, who faces a competitive race to keep his Des Moines area seat in the November midterm elections. But Tuesday's visit also offers Vance an opportunity to test his reception before Iowa's voters, whose leadoff caucuses give them an outsized role in determining the next presidential nominee. The full Senate has passed the ban on assault rifles and high-capacity magazines as part of a comprehensive gun violence prevention package. This comes following the Annunciation mass shooting last August. Republican Julia Coleman of Waconia.
3: When I look at this bill before us today, I ask myself the most important question before us. Would anything in it have stopped the horrors of that day? My heart breaks that the answer is no.
0: DFL Senator Erin May Quaid of Apple Valley is thinking about the Annunciation parents.
4: I cannot imagine how 300 sets of parents have to talk to their kids about this world. They were sitting in church at school. The literal two safest places you could possibly be.
0: The legislation passed along party lines 34 to 33. The House still needs to take action on the bills where it's expected to face a tougher fight. And the Minnesota Bureau of Criminal Apprehension is identifying a man killed in a police shooting in Richfield as 27-year-old DeSaver Brian Hollis of Plymouth. Authorities say Richfield officers were investigating a vehicle theft early on April 29th when they found Hollis nearby and he ran. During the foot chase, officers say Hollis fired a handgun, striking one officer in the hand. Two police sergeants, Mario Leon and Christian Schultz, returned fire and Hollis died at the scene. Both officers are on critical incident leave as the investigation continues. In sports, the Timberwolves took down the San Antonio Spurs 104-102 last night in Game 1 of their Western Conference Semifinals Best of 7 series. Game 2 is tomorrow night at 8:30 in San Antonio. The Minnesota Wild and Colorado Avalanche will resume their Stanley Cup playoff series with Game 2 tonight at Ball Arena in Denver. The puck will drop at 7. The Avalanche took Game 1 on Sunday night 9-6. The Minnesota Frost can take a 2-0 series lead with their playoff series against Montreal tonight at 6. And the Twins are back in action tonight. They're in the nation's capital to take on the Nationals, first pitch at 5:45. Midday First Alert traffic near Forest Lake. Highway 97 is closed at Highway 61 for MnDOT construction work from now through October. And in St. Paul, Shepherd Road is closed in both directions at Otto Avenue for MnDOT road work until November. Increasing clouds today will top out at about 52 degrees. Look for mostly cloudy skies and gradually clearing overnight, and it'll be chilly with a low around 33. Tomorrow, much like today, except a little more sunshine, high near 52. I'm Manny Hill for Jazz 88 News.

0: for the next jazz night in America, palm trees, turquoise waters, green hilly mountains, and let us not forget the music. Join us for stories and sounds from the Ponte Lapu Jazz Festival in Croatia. I'm Christian McBride.
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RVS with a smooth one there. Voice in the Sky here on Jazz 88. And, of course, Harvey S., the terrific bassist, providing a good one there for you. Houston Person kicked off this hour with Bewitched here on Jazz 88. Arturo O'Farrell is coming up in a little bit. Also, we'll have music from Johnny Hodges, Joel Ross, The Roots coming up much later on this hour as well. If you're looking for more local jazz music in your life, you can check out Minnesota Jazz Tracks for more of your jazz favorites. 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

The outstanding guitarist Dave Stryker with Complicity on Jazz 88. Arturo Loffero before that with Cimarron. My name's Manny Hill, and we're coming down the home stretch of Jazz with Class on this Tuesday, and that home stretch will include music from Joel Ross, Ron Ryder, The Roots, and we'll wrap things up with Scott Hamilton. Right now, it's going to continue with Johnny Hodges, Ruined.

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3: 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And 10 p.m., an open jam hosted by Graydon the Great, Whitey's, Minneapolis. 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

0: Scott Hamilton with Woody and You to close out Jazz with Class today. The Roots earlier with the remix to Montara. My name is Manny Hill. I thank you for lending me your ears on this Tuesday. And a reminder that you can listen to our specialty programs here on Jazz 88 on your schedule when you choose on demand at jazz88.fm. 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Travis Ryder's up next. He's got music from Coleman Hawkins and Maceo Parker. Also, Diane Reeves and Esperanza Spalding mixed in the set there to start the 1 o'clock hour with Travis as well. BBC World News coming up at the top here, and Travis will have national and regional news after that. Have a great day.
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2: BBC News with Moira Alderson. The U.S. Defense Secretary Pete Hegseth has said the ceasefire with Iran is not over, despite a military escalation over control of the Strait of Hormuz. Mr. Hegseth said the U.S. had successfully created a safe route through the crucial waterway. Romania's Prime Minister, Ilia Bososlan, has lost a no-confidence vote in Parliament that has collapsed his coalition administration. The President, Nicoș Ordan, says he will hold informal talks with political parties until a new government takes shape. At least 12 people have been killed in the southeast of Ukraine by a Russian-guided bomb attack. The regional governor said residential buildings and businesses were hit in Zaporizhia city. The army in Chad says an attack on a military base by Boko Haram Islamist fighters has killed at least 23 people. The army said it had repelled the attack on the base on Lake Chad. The telecommunication authorities in Jordan have begun enforcing a block on all pornography websites. The move follows a cybercrime law passed 3 years ago that criminalised the production, distribution and consumption of pornographic content. Athletes and coaches from the world of fencing have signed an open letter to the International Olympic Committee, calling for an independent review into alleged corruption within the sport's governing body. They argue the sport has been destabilised by turmoil at the International Fencing Federation. Russia has opened a pavilion at the Biennale International Art Exhibition in Venice for the first time since its invasion of Ukraine. The pavilion is only open to the press and must close once the public can enter the wider exhibition from Saturday. And the nominations have been announced for this year's Tony Theatre Awards. The Hollywood stars John Lithgow, Daniel Radcliffe and recent Oscar nominee Rose Byrne are among the big names in the running. That's the latest BBC News.
3: From the Jazz 88 newsroom, U.S. Senate Republicans are seeking $1 billion in White House security upgrades associated with President Trump's ballroom project. The total price tag for that ballroom had been floated at $400 million recently. A Republican bill released late yesterday would give the U.S. Secret Service money for what they call security adjustments and upgrades related to the ballroom. Trump and other Republicans have been pushing the project since an incident last week at a media dinner where a man was charged with trying to assassinate the president. He was stopped and arrested just inside the first security perimeter at the Washington Hilton. The White House has said that private money would pay for the construction, but public money would be used for security measures. The National Trust for Historic Preservation has sued to block construction of the project, and Democrats have said they'll oppose any efforts to pay for the ballroom. Minnesota Governor Tim Walz has made a change at the Minnesota Department of Human Services. The governor says John Connolly will step up to serve as temporary commissioner of DHS. Shireen Gandhi had been serving in that role. Her confirmation hearings to be installed on a permanent basis were slated to begin tomorrow. Gandhi will now move to the deputy commissioner position. It's a reversal of positions. Walz says the changes will ensure stability and continue to strengthen oversight. Republican House Speaker Lisa Damath responded by saying that the governor's recycling of the same, quote, failed staff will not root out fraud. A Western Minnesota man is facing charges after authorities say he violated a domestic abuse no-contact order and caused a crash that killed a woman. The collision happened Saturday morning near Perham. Otter Tail County investigators say the driver, 30-year-old Alan Alberts of Dent, was arrested on suspicion of manslaughter and violating the no contact order. Authorities identified the victim as 40-year-old Nicole Schultz, also of Dent, the same woman Alberts was ordered to stay away from. Court records show Alberts had previously been accused of assaulting Schultz in early March at a home near Frazee. Alberts remains in custody. In sports, the Timberwolves opened the Western Conference semifinals with a win over San Antonio last night in Texas, 104-102. Game 2 down south tomorrow. Game 2 for the Wild in their second round, tonight at 7 in Denver. And in women's hockey, Game 2 for the Frost in their best-of-five opening round series in Montreal, starting at 6 our time. Twins and Saints in action tonight out of town. Midday roads near Forest Lake, Highway 97, closed at Highway 61 for construction work through October. And in St. Paul, Shepherd Road closed both ways at Otto Avenue. Cloud cover increasing over the course of today, high temps reaching about 52, northwest winds 5 to 15. Down around the freezing mark tonight, then tomorrow mostly sunny, another high in the low 50s. I'm Travis Ryder for Jazz 88.

Hi, it's Johnny Lee Walker, station manager here at Jazz 88. I want to thank you for donating during the recent Jazz 88 Spring Drive. 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

Sax man Maceo Parker, who was a huge part of James Brown's sound as sax player in that outfit. This is from an album going back to 2012 called Soul Classics, where he covers a bunch of, well, soul classics, and there's Stevie Wonder's Higher Ground, Plas Johnson on Take the A-Train, Diane Reeves and Esperanza Spalding together on Wild Rose, and Coleman Hawkins opening the music this hour. I'm Travis. It's Jazz 88 with music to come from Mekhi McRaven, Cal Jader, and this sax man, Walter Smith III. He's the chair of the woodwind department at Berklee College of Music. Walter Smith III on Circus, 88.5 Jazz 88.fm.

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Makaya McRaven, the disc's called In These Times. That was Seventh String. Cal Chater from the Grace Cathedral Concert recording, something we acquired through the Leigh Kamen Legacy Project, the personal holdings of the late legendary Minnesota jazz broadcaster. The number there, Bluesology from Cal Chater. I'm Travis. 88.5 accepts donations of vehicles of all kinds. Just last week, I saw come across the notifications that we had been, somebody donated to us a sailboat and its associated trailer. So the options go way beyond that disused former commuter car or college jalopy or whatever might be cluttering up your garage or driveway, on to watercraft, aircraft. 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

0: Be sure you join us Sunday nights at 8 for some really great music on Sinatra and Friends. Frank, Ella, Tony, and a host of other great American songbook singers, along with some of the best bands ever. That's Sunday nights at 8, exclusively here on Jazz 88.
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0: Joel Shapira on guitar, 2010's release called Open Lines, Joel with his quartet. The number Turnaround, resident artist in these Twin Cities. Tierney Sutton, before that, the number was all the way from the Dancing in the Dark release. Stick with us, BBC World News, regional headlines, music coming up from Fats Waller.
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2: BBC News with Joanna Keane. The U.S. Defense Secretary Pete Hegseth has said the ceasefire with Iran is not over, despite a military escalation over control of the Strait of Hormuz. Mr. Hegseth said the U.S. had successfully created a safe route through the crucial waterway. At least 21 people have been killed in the latest series of Russian strikes on Ukraine. The attacks come hours ahead of a truce declared by Ukraine and a Russian ceasefire ahead of the Victory Day parade in Moscow on Saturday. The army in Chad says an attack on a military base by Boko Haram Islamist fighters has killed at least 23 people. The army said it had repelled the attack on the base on Lake Chad. The telecommunication authorities in Jordan have begun enforcing a block on all pornography websites. The move follows a cybercrime law passed 3 years ago that criminalised the production, distribution and consumption of pornographic content. The World Health Organization says it suspects the deadly hantavirus may have been spread on board a small cruise ship through person-to-person transmission. Three people have died and two of the deaths confirmed to have been caused by the virus. The media regulatory body in Burkina Faso has banned the French television channel TV5, accusing it of disinformation over its coverage of jihadist violence in the country and in neighbouring Mali. There's been no comment from TV5. Russia has opened a pavilion at the Biennale International Art Exhibition in Venice for the first time since its invasion of Ukraine. It is, though, only open to the media. The nominations have been announced for this year's Tony Theatre Awards. Leading the way with 12 each are a musical version of the hit film The Lost Boys and a stage adaptation of the Apple TV series Schmigadoon. The winners will be announced in New York in June. BBC News.
0: From the Jazz 88 newsroom, President Trump's deals with drug makers requiring many of their U.S. prescription prices to drop could save the economy $529 billion over the next decade. That's according to the first analysis from the White House Council of Economic Advisers of what's known as the Most Favored Nation policy. Democrats have said they want more details about the agreements made between drug makers and the government. Trump says his prescription drug pricing plan is critical for Republicans in the November midterm election, which will decide majorities in the House and Senate. Cost of living issues are at the forefront of voters' concerns, and higher energy prices tied to the Iran war have deepened public anxiety. This on a day where midterm election season feels in full swing, with Vice President J.D. Vance stopping to bolster Republican Congressman Zach Nunn's re-election bid in Iowa, and voters head to the polls for primary elections in Ohio and Indiana. On a party-line vote, the Minnesota Senate yesterday passed a gun violence prevention package that includes new restrictions on certain rifles and shotguns, as well as magazines, among other measures. Attention now turns to the Minnesota House. Republicans there have said they won't vote for any new gun bans. DFL Representative Emma Greenman of Minneapolis hopes they change their minds.
3: We will hear and hope that the communities around the state that have been advocating for this remind our Republican colleagues in the House that we too can do this. We can take action for our kids and communities based on evidence-based comprehensive approach.
0: The House is tied 67-67, so at least one Republican would have to cross over and vote for the legislation for it to pass. A Hibbing man will be sentenced in June for providing the drugs that led to the overdose death of a woman. A jury found 31-year-old Travis Lucar guilty of third-degree murder in the February 2023 death of 36-year-old Gina Jo Songer of Hibbing. Prosecutors say Songer died from the effects of fentanyl that was sold to her by Lucar. That sentencing slated for June 12th. The guidelines call for a 10 to 15-year prison sentence. In sports, the Timberwolves opened the Western Conference semifinals with a win over San Antonio last night in Texas, 104-102. Game 2 down south tomorrow. Game 2 for the Wild in their second round, tonight at 7 in Denver. And in women's hockey, game two for the Frost in their best of five opening round series in Montreal starting at 6 our time. Twins and Saints in action tonight out of town. Midday roads near Forest Lake, Highway 97, closed at Highway 61 for construction work through October. And in St. Paul, Shepherd Road closed both ways at Otto Avenue. Cloud cover increasing over the course of today, high temps reaching about 52, northwest winds 5 to 15. Down around the freezing mark tonight, then tomorrow mostly sunny, another high in the low 50s. I'm Travis Ryder for Jazz 88.

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American pianist Lynn Arial recording in Belgium with her trio. The release landed just before the lockdown, early March 2020, and it was called Chimes of Freedom. We heard The Dreamers from Lynn Arial and her trio. Fats Waller doing the note to self thing, opening up the music this hour. I'm Travis Ryder. Cinco de Mayo, not Mexican Independence Day, the celebration, though, of a military victory over a numerically superior French force, May 5th, 1862, at the Battle of Puebla. It's a bigger deal in the U.S. amongst Mexican Americans than it is in Mexico. Convenient on a culinary level today, it coincides with Taco Tuesday. Sounds like we're going to mince up some home-smoked venison steaks tonight and do a rolled taco thing. A lot of the events around the Twin Cities for Cinco de Mayo got front-loaded and already happened this past weekend. But it's not all over. Lucky Shots Pickleball Club in Northeast Minneapolis is putting on a bit of a party this evening. And at La Doña Cerveceria on the near north side, a community bike ride will kick off at 6:30 this evening. That's the start of the social with a launch for the ride at 7:15 tonight. A cool, clear evening for a ride and a great time to take advantage of the extended daylight we're starting to experience as spring really kicks into high gear. It's a well-known brand among home cooks and professionals alike, with its home base in St. Louis Park. We'll explore the humble beginnings of Nordic Wear on MN90. That's after this from the Champion Fulton Trio, featuring Klaas Lindquist on a 104-year-old song, Do It Again.

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1: 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Dottie had a love for designing easy-to-use cookware, and Dave had the background to build and engineer the products. 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At first, it sold pretty slow. And it wasn't until 1966, when the pan was used in the Pillsbury Bake Off and won, that the cake tin boomed in popularity. Today, over 70 million Bundt pans have been sold, and almost every Midwestern household has seen a Bundt pan or two in their day. The company remains family-owned, despite its growth far beyond the Dahlquist's basement. Nordicware has been committed to quality and sustainability, and have produced items beyond baking and even collaborated with big names like Disney.
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0: Carrie Pulitzer welcoming us to Tuesday afternoon's edition of The Cruise here on Jazz 88. I'm your host, Yancey. And just a quick read on the roads before traffic updates on the 10s starting at 3:30. Looks like debris on the roadway between 49th Avenue and exit 23 on I-494 southbound. Look out for debris on the roadway between 49th Avenue and exit 23 on I-494 southbound. Regular slowdowns coming in and out of the center of the downtown areas in the Twin Cities. It's 88.5 KBEM-FM in Minneapolis and St. Paul. 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
1: BBC News with Moira Alderson. The US Secretary of State Marco Rubio has said the current operation to enable merchant vessels to transit the Strait of Hormuz is the first step towards reopening the waterway. Mr. Rubio said that 10 sailors had died due to the conflict over the strait. The United Arab Emirates says it's again come under attack from Iranian drones and missiles. Our Middle East analyst Sebastian Usher reports.
2: The confrontation between the US and Iran continues to be a waiting game for now, though increasingly punctuated by limited military confrontations. Washington is hoping that its latest move to try to loosen Tehran's grip on the Strait of Hormuz will pay off, with stranded merchant vessels feeling confident enough to brave the waterway once again. That hasn't happened so far. Iran's Gulf neighbours are nervously observing the missiles fired at the UAE again, fearful that it could build into a new and more threatening barrage. The top US general has said Iran's attacks don't amount to a breach of the ceasefire.
1: At least 21 people have been killed in the latest series of Russian strikes on Ukraine. The attacks came hours ahead of a truce declared by Ukraine and a Russian ceasefire ahead of the Victory Day parade in Moscow on Saturday. Vitaly Shevchenko has this report.
3: It was an evening of relentless Russian strikes targeting key regional centres across Ukraine. They killed 12 people in Zaporizhia, 5 in Kramatorsk, 4 in Dnipro, and injured 6 in Sumy. Speaking about the glide bomb attack on the southeastern city of Zaporizhia, President Zelensky called it a cynical terrorist strike devoid of military sense. At midnight local time today, a truce declared by Ukraine goes into force, followed by a Russian ceasefire marking Victory Day on Saturday.
1: The Dutch operator of a cruise ship at the centre of a deadly hantavirus outbreak says two specialised aircraft are en route to Cape Verde, where the vessel is anchored, to evacuate two sick crew members to the Netherlands. Three people have died, with two of the deaths confirmed to have been caused by hantavirus. Pumza Fulani is in Johannesburg.
4: Scientists in South Africa are leading efforts to help identify the strain of hantavirus which has hit passengers on the MV Honduras. The WHO has told us it was trying to trace passengers who were on board a flight from St. Helena to Johannesburg on the 25th of April who may have come into close contact with a Dutch woman who later died in hospital here in South Africa. She's the wife of the first passenger who died on the ship in early April.
1: The telecommunication authorities in Jordan have begun enforcing a block on all pornography websites that can be accessed there. The restrictions are intended to apply to all internet users in Jordan, whether on fixed line or mobile networks. Conservative and Islamist parties in Jordan have long called for such enforcement. World News from the BBC.
0: And from the Jazz 88 newsroom. Tennessee becomes the latest southern state to consider redrawing its congressional map after the U.S. Supreme Court severely weakened the Voting Rights Act. Republican Governor Bill Lee called Tennessee lawmakers into a special session starting today to consider a plan that could break up the state's lone Democratic-held U.S. House district centered on the majority black city of Memphis. Republican lawmakers there and elsewhere in the country are using the Supreme Court ruling to try to redraw congressional districts before the November midterm elections. The Supreme Court recently struck down Louisiana's U.S. House map, saying it relied too heavily on race. In regional news, the Minnesota Pollution Control Agency will release its summer 2026 air quality outlook during a virtual briefing on Thursday morning. Experts say wildfire smoke and ozone could again impact Minnesota as climate conditions fuel drought and fires. In 2025, the state saw 19 air quality alerts covering 40 days. Health officials from the Minnesota Department of Health and Gillette Children's will also discuss risks and how families can stay safe during poor air quality days. And MnDOT has released its updated Minnesota State Rail Plan, outlining a 20-year vision to improve rail service across the state. The plan focuses on boosting safety, expanding passenger service, and strengthening freight operations to better connect communities and support economic growth. Officials say priorities include increasing funding for freight rail, studying new passenger routes across the Midwest, and expanding existing lines like the Borealis passenger train and the proposed Northern Lights Express. MnDOT says the plan will guide future investments aimed at improving reliability, speed, and overall transportation options statewide. That's news and in sports. In baseball, the Twins return to action with an away game against the Washington Nationals this evening at 5:45 p.m. In hockey, the Minnesota Wild and Colorado Avalanche will meet tonight for game two of their best-of-seven series in the second round of the Stanley Cup playoffs. That's at 7 p.m. In women's hockey, the Frost have a chance to take a commanding lead in their best-of-five series against Montreal. The Frost won against Montreal 5-4 on Saturday. Game two of the set is tonight at 6. In minor league baseball, the St. Paul Saints hit the road, beginning a six-game series against the Las Vegas Aviators. That's tonight at 9. In basketball, the Timberwolves beat the San Antonio Spurs 104-102. Game two of their Western Conference semifinals is tomorrow night at 8:30. And the Lynx open the regular season against the Atlanta Dream this Saturday at 7. We've also got Minnesota's fishing opener this Saturday as well, shaping up with near ideal conditions. And the governor's fishing opener is being hosted in Stillwater. And lastly, in soccer, Minnesota United won 3-2 over the Columbus Crew. The Loons host Austin this Sunday. Here's a message that I'm back with weather, and then we get into the music. It's Jazz 88.
5: 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I'm Christian McBride.
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0: And for the rest of today, you can expect partly sunny conditions with temperatures around 50 degrees. Tonight, partly cloudy with lows in the lower 30s. It's currently 51 degrees, overcast in the Twin Cities, and you're now tuned in to the Afternoon Cruise. I'm Yancey for Jazz 88. We're going to get started with Herbie Hancock, Joe Henderson, Ron Carter, all on the same tune, some Horace Silver, and more. So sit back, relax, and enjoy the ride. It's Jazz 88.

We'd like to continue right now and do another original composition for you. This one is somewhat in the Latin vein. We sincerely hope you enjoy a little thing we call The Gringo.

0: Music from Horace Silver, the Gringo, from his album Doing the Thing, recorded 1961 with Blue Mitchell on trumpet, Junior Cook on sax, Gene Taylor on bass, Roy Brooks on the drums. Before that, Cantaloupe Island from the Empyrean Isles. That's the album from Herbie Hancock featuring Freddie Hubbard, Ron Carter, and Tony Williams. You heard it here on the Afternoon Cruise. I'm Yancey. It's Tuesday and it's 3:30, which means it's time for our live drive time reports on the 10s direct from the Regional Transportation Management Center. Standing by, I'm joined by Mike Larson again for First Alert traffic updates.
1: Yes, good afternoon. In Hopkins, westbound Highway 7. This is right at the apex of the ramp coming off of 5th Avenue. We had a two-car crash on the right shoulder. One of those vehicles has left. There's still a trooper and one vehicle there, partially blocking that right part of that lane, but you can get by on the left side through there. In Burnsville, this is right in the middle of a construction zone. Northbound 35W, just after the Burnsville Parkway exit, we've got a vehicle on the right shoulder with a MnDOT first truck there lending a hand. There's a lot of construction cones here. Everything is it's two lanes constricted down from four, I believe, here. So it's drive time traffic on the 10s from Jazz 88, and we're live from MnDOT's RTMC.
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0: Norah Jones. Spring can really hang you up the most. Before that, Jimmy Rushing with Fine and Mellow. You're tuned into the Afternoon Cruise. I'm Yancey, and Mike Larson's got First Alert traffic.
1: Yes, up in Burnsville, northbound 35W, just after the Burnsville, just in, at the apex of the ramp coming off of Burnsville Parkway. We've got a couple vehicles there with a MnDOT first truck. All lanes are open through here. It's right in the middle of a construction zone, though, so things are already constricted. In downtown Minneapolis, this is that long collection ramp coming from downtown onto westbound 94. We've got a vehicle, a single car crash on the right shoulder there, being assisted by a trooper at this point. MnDOT reminds you that summer is road construction season, and we're well into that already. Road crews depend on you to stay alert and move over so that they can get their work done safely. Eliminate all distractions when you're behind the wheel. Pay attention. Everyone gets home safe. It's drive time traffic on the 10s from Jazz 88, and we're live from MnDOT's RTMC.
0: May is Asian American Pacific Islander Appreciation Month, and so as the month goes on, I'll be highlighting some players of interest for you to hear. We're going to get started with that acknowledgement. Hear a piece from Naoya Ogura, trumpeter, arranger, composer. The song is called The Place Where I Used to Be from his album Colors of a Journey. That's coming up after these messages, so stay tuned. It's the Afternoon Cruise on Jazz 88.
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1: Hey there, Michelle Zito here from Jammin' Jazz, Jazz for the New Generation. And if you're like me, you like to shake things up a little bit and throw a little spice into your jazz. I'm talking a little bit of funk, a little bit of soul, maybe some blues, maybe a little fusion. Then tune in Tuesday nights at 9 p.m. right here on KBEM for Jammin' Jazz, Jazz for the New Generation, with me, Michelle Zito.

0: Naoya Ogura, trumpeter, composer, arranger. That tune was called The Place Where I Used to Be from his album Colors of a Journey. You heard it here in the Afternoon Cruise. I'm Yancey. Mike Larson's got traffic.
1: Yes, we're looking good on the system right now. We do have an ongoing thing in Roseville and in Minnesota. Highway 280 is closed in both directions between 94 and 35W. And that's going to be through the rest of the summer. Follow the MnDOT recommended detours around here. 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We're live from MnDOT's RTMC. 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
0: Craig Handy and Paul Ricci closing out the 3 o'clock hour after these messages. So stay tuned. It's Jazz 88.
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0: music from Paul Ricci. This tune is called Around the Block from his album The Path. Before that, Craig Handy with OGD Road Song from Second Line Smith. You're hearing it here on the Afternoon Cruise. I'm Yancey. Mike Larson, Scott First Alert Traffic.
1: Yes, in Burnsville, this is northbound 35W at Burnsville Parkway. We still have a couple vehicles they're being put onto tow trucks at this point. So there's a few more flashing lights. One of them's driving away, but we still have one left. There's a Trooper and a MnDOT First truck there as well. And this is Minneapolis. This is southbound 35W at 26th Street. We've got a two-car crash on the right shoulder here, but all lanes are open and moving well. It's drive time traffic on the 10s from Jazz 88, and we're live from MnDOT's RTMC.
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2: BBC News with Moira Alderson. The U.S. Secretary of State Marco Rubio has said the United States is now engaged in a defensive rather than offensive operation in its conflict with Iran as it tries to enable merchant vessels to transit the Strait of Hormuz. Mr. Rubio said many countries had asked the U.S. publicly and privately to help free their ships.
3: We're the only country that can project power in that part of the world the way we're doing now. We're the only ones that can do it, and we're going to do it as a favor to the world. Understand this. This is a favor to the world because it's their ships that are stranded. It's their fuel supplies that are stranded. By the way, it's their humanitarian. There's humanitarian aid destined for different countries in the world that's stranded in the Persian Gulf right now.
2: His comments came after the U.S. Defense Secretary Pete Hegseth said the ceasefire was not over, despite exchanges of fire with Iran over the Strait of Hormuz on Monday. The UAE says it's again come under attack from Iranian drones and missiles. At least 22 people have been killed by the latest Russian strikes on Ukraine. The attacks came just hours before a truce declared by Ukraine, which has now come into effect. At least 12 people were killed in Zaporizhia and 10 killed in the cities of Kramatorsk and Dnipro, Vitaly Shevchenko reports.
4: This was an evening of relentless Russian strikes across Ukraine, targeting key regional centres. Zaporizhia is the worst hit city in Ukraine. There were fatalities also in Kramatorsk. This is one of the worst evenings in Ukraine recently. And of course, the question that people are asking, where does this leave all these suggestions of the ceasefire?
2: The army in Chad says an overnight attack on a military base by Islamist Boko Haram fighters has killed at least 23 people and wounded a similar number. The army said it had repelled the attack on the Barka Tolorom base on Lake Chad, which has islands that provide a haven for various militant groups. The Dutch operator of a cruise ship at the centre of a deadly hantavirus outbreak says two specialised aircraft are en route to Cape Verde, where the vessel is anchored, to evacuate two sick crew members to the Netherlands. Anne Lindstrand is the World Health Organization representative in Cape Verde.
5: Luckily, the situation for these two symptomatic patients is stable, and it has been stable as well the last couple of days. They have been attended to by Cape Verdean health authorities. An equipped medical team have been on the boat several times, so they've been able to be treated in place and being assessed for their medical needs.
2: Oceanwide Expedition says the timescale for the operation remains unclear and that the next stage will see the ship proceed to the Canary Islands, where discussions are ongoing with the local authorities. 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
0: From the Jazz 88 newsroom, President Donald Trump's deals with drug makers requiring many of their U.S. prescription prices to drop could save the economy $529 billion over the next decade. That's according to the first analysis from the White House Council of Economic Advisors of what's known as the, quote, most favored nation policy. Democrats have said they want more details about the agreements made between drug makers and the government. Trump says his prescription drug pricing plan is critical for Republicans in the November midterm elections, which will decide majorities in the House and Senate. The new analysis, obtained by the Associated Press, comes as voters express concern about higher energy prices tied to the Iran war. In regional news, Mayor Jacob Frey gave the State of the City address today, his first major speech since Operation Metro Surge. The city The city now has 642 police officers, and Fry hopes to increase that to the city charter mandated 733 next year and over 800 by the time he leaves office. Another focus of Fry's will be making it easier to build, improve, and stay in Minneapolis, expanding affordable housing to middle and high-income areas rather than concentrating it in low-income areas. Fry also suggested tax incentives to help development downtown, where building values have plummeted. And now that the Senate has passed a gun violence prevention package that includes banning assault weapons, attention turns to the House. Republicans have said they won't vote for any gun bans. DFL Representative Emma Greenman of Minneapolis hopes they change their minds.
6: And it is our job in the House. We will hear and hope that the communities around the state that have been advocating for this remind our Republican colleagues in the House that we too can do this. We can take action for our kids and communities based on evidence-based comprehensive approach.
0: The House is tied 67-67, so that means at least one Republican would have to cross over and vote for the legislation for it to pass. That's news, and I've got sports. In Major League Baseball, the Twins return to action with an away game against the Washington Nationals today at 5:45 p.m. The Minnesota Wild and Colorado Avalanche meet up in Denver this evening at 7 p.m. for Game 2 of the Best of 7 series in the second round of the Stanley Cup playoffs. The Minnesota Frost are playing Montreal again this evening at 6, and they won Saturday's game 5-4. In basketball, the Timberwolves beat the San Antonio Spurs 104-102 last night. Game 2 in their Western Conference semifinals is tomorrow at 8:30. The Lynx are opening their regular season against the Atlanta Dream this Saturday at 7. And Minnesota United play Austin this Sunday. Here's a message, and then I'm back with weather and more music.
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0: Tonight will be mostly cloudy during the early evening with a low around 32 degrees. Tomorrow, mostly sunny with a high near 52. It's currently around that high right now, 50 degrees and overcast in the Twin Cities. You're now tuned in. You've been tuned in, or maybe you're just now tuning in, but you are tuned in to the Afternoon Cruise here on Jazz 88. I'm your host, Yancey. Let's hear from Miss Sassy Sarah Vaughn before the next traffic break.

0: Polka Dots and Moonbeams from Sarah Vaughan on the Afternoon Cruise. I'm Yancey. Mike Larson's got traffic.
1: Yes, here in Minneapolis, this is southbound 35W at 26th Street. We had a two-car crash on the right shoulder. There's just one vehicle left on the right shoulder as well. All lanes are open as well. We have also in Minneapolis, this is the Long Collection Lane. That's a ramp from downtown onto westbound 94. We've got one vehicle left on the right shoulder of that ramp as well. There was two. One of them has been moved off, waiting for a tow truck on that one, but all lanes are open on that ramp as well. Sunset's coming at 8:23 this evening. You can hear the latest road report on demand with one touch at jazz88.fm. We're live from MnDOT's RTMC. 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
0: And we've got trivia coming at 4:30 p.m. Stay tuned to put your mind to the test. And in the meantime, we will hear from Freddie Hubbard live at Keystone Corner. This tune is called Happiness Is Now. It's Jazz 88.

0: Freddie Hubbard on this track, Happiness Is Now, live at Keystone Corner. And on this track, Gene Harris on piano, Jim Mullen on guitar, Andrew Kleindert on bass, Martin Drew on the drums. You heard it here on the Afternoon Cruise. I'm Yancey on this Tuesday. And coming up in the mix, Toshiko Akiyoshi and the Lou Tabak and Big Band. No. This is Toshiko Akiyoshi Jazz Orchestra featuring Lou Tabak and Desert Lady Fantasy. You know, May is Asian American Pacific Islander Appreciation Month. So as the month goes on, you'll hear me highlighting players of note, players of interest that I think you should know about. I'm thinking about Vijay Iyer, Rudresh Mahanthappa. Who else? I've got Peter Lin right here, Art Hirahara, Chen Shi Pan, and more. Because that's what we do here on Jazz 88, entertain and educate. So, that's what you can expect from me. I'm Yancey. It's the Afternoon Cruise, and I'm here with Mike Larson, who's got First Alert traffic.
1: Yes, in Minneapolis, eastbound 394. This is just after Theodore Worth Parkway. We've got two cars on the right shoulder here, but all lanes are open. Ramp from, this is in Bloomington, westbound Anderson Lakes Parkway to 169. We've got two vehicles on the right, taking up the right half of this ramp. It's normally a single lane, but they will go to two lanes for rush hour. They're taking up the right side of this. Single file traffic getting by on the left side of this ramp at this point. Since it's coming at 8:23 this evening, road construction season is in full swing. So MnDOT says the goal is to keep its work crews safe. They remind you that it is vital that drivers stay focused, especially in work zones. We're live from the Regional Transportation Management Center. 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
0: We are going to hear from Toshiko Akiyoshi Jazz Orchestra featuring Lou Tabak in this tune. It's called Hiroko's Delight, named after Hiroko Onoyama. Basically, this is from the liner notes. Without Hiroko's efforts, the 21st anniversary concert, the Carnegie Hall concert, would not have been recorded. She was the catalyst for that, so Toshiko dedicated a tune to her. We're going to hear it on the Afternoon Cruise. It's Jazz 88.

0: music from Toshiko Akiyoshi. That tune was called Hiroko's Delight, with John Eckert on the trumpet solo, Scott Robinson on Barry Sax, Joe, is it Manurelli or Magnarelli? And Greg Gisbert, John Eckert supporting in the trumpet section. You heard it here on the Afternoon Cruise. I'm Yancey. Mike Larson's got traffic.
1: Yes, in Minneapolis, eastbound 394 at Worth Parkway. Two vehicles on the right shoulder here. Brooklyn Park, eastbound 94. Just before Zane Avenue, we had some debris on the left lane. State troopers have stopped and cleared that off, so that left lane is stopped temporarily right now. Both two lanes to the right are moving, and they've actually cleared the debris out, and they're moving, so all lanes are open, moving well through there at this point. It's live from the Regional Transportation Management Center. We are Jazz 88 Traffic. I do believe it is trivia time.
0: You would be correct. It's time for trivia. Listeners, perk your ears up. I am trying a new formula where I increase the difficulty of the questions as the week goes on. So yesterday we were talking about the state flower. Mm-hmm. Today's question is in a similar vein. I'm curious to know, what is Minnesota's official state fish? What is Minnesota's official state fish? That is the trivia question today. If you've got the answer, shoot me an email, studio@jazz88.fm. That's studio@jazz88.fm. You got that, Mike?
1: Absolutely. That's a good one.
0: All right. We'll touch base in a bit.
1: You bet.
0: And yes, if you're just now hearing the trivia question, it is, what is the official Minnesota state fish? studio@jazz88.fm is the number, or no, the email to email. And we're going to hear a tune from Chris Potter entitled Fishy after these messages. So stay tuned. It's Jazz 88.
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0: Jose James, Bird of Space, from his album No Beginning, No End. You heard it here on the Afternoon Cruise. I'm Yancey. Mike Larson's got First Alert traffic.
1: Yes, in downtown Minneapolis, eastbound 94 at Highway 65. I believe the left lane is blocked here. They're working on these three vehicles that are on the left shoulder, and there's a couple of tow trucks here working on this. A trooper is there as well. Minneapolis, westbound 94 at Groveland Avenue. We have a tow truck here starting to work on vehicles as well. And there are still pedestrians out standing amongst their vehicles. So be prepared for that as you're heading through there. The downtown Minneapolis through that section is running pretty slowly at this point. We're still sort of in the teeth of the rush hour. So be prepared for that as you're heading out. If you're ever in a car crash, MnDOT says stay calm. Safety first. Drive over to the right shoulder, call 911, and stay in your vehicle with your seatbelt on. We're live from the Regional Transportation Management Center. 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
0: Micaiah McCreven and Art Blakey and the Jazz Messengers to close out the 5 o'clock hour, coming after this message. Stay tuned. 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

0: Art Blakey and the Jazz Messengers at the Jazz Corner of the World. This is Close Your Eyes. Before that, Micaiah McCraven with a tune called Dream Another. You're listening to The Afternoon Cruise. I'm Yancey. Mike Larson's got first alert traffic.
1: Downtown Minneapolis, this is westbound 94 at Groveland Avenue. We're working on getting some tow trucks to these two vehicles that are on the right shoulder through here. MnDOT says Gawker's slowdowns form at crash sites, but they warn that those slowdowns can cause more crashes. Stay focused and stay safe. It's drive time traffic on the 10s from Jazz 88, and we're live from MnDOT's RTMC.
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2: BBC News with Chris Berrow. The US Secretary of State Marco Rubio has said the US is now engaged in a defensive rather than an offensive operation in its conflict with Iran as it tries to enable merchant vessels to transit the Strait of Hormuz.
3: This is a defensive operation. And what that means is very simple. There's no shooting unless we're shot at first. Okay? We're not attacking them. We're not. But if they're attacking us or they're attacking a ship, you need to respond to that. You're not going to let some fast boat come up on a ship and shoot it up. We're going to respond to it, and we've been successful at it. I don't know what the exact number is, but I know a number of those fast boats have now been targeted and will continue to be if they pose a threat to our forces. We'll shoot down drones, we'll shoot down missiles, but it's defensive in nature.
2: Mr. Rubio's comments came after the U.S. Defense Secretary, Pete Hegseth, said the ceasefire was not over, despite exchanges of fire with Iran over the Strait of Hormuz on Monday. At least 22 people have been killed by the latest Russian strikes on Ukraine. The attacks came hours before a truce declared by Ukraine, which has now come into effect. At least 12 people were killed in Zaporizhia and 10 killed in the cities of Kramatorsk and Dnipro. Vitaly Shevchenko from BBC Monitoring has more details.
4: President Volodymyr Zelensky issued a statement in which he described the attack on Zaporizhia as a terrorist strike devoid of military sense. And he also spoke about Russia's proposal to cease fire to mark Victory Day, celebrated in Russia on Saturday. And the Ukrainian president said, well, what we need is not a brief halt to the killing and the attacks. What we need is lasting peace.
2: The telecommunication authorities in Jordan have begun enforcing a block on all pornography websites that can be accessed there. The restrictions are intended to apply to all internet users in Jordan, whether on fixed line or mobile networks. The move follows a cybercrime law passed 3 years ago that criminalised the production, distribution and consumption of pornographic content. The Dutch operator of a cruise ship at the centre of a deadly hantavirus outbreak says two specialised aircraft are en route to Cape Verde, where the vessel's anchored, to evacuate two sick crew members to the Netherlands. Anne Lindstrand is the World Health Organization representative in Cape Verde.
5: Luckily, the situation for these two symptomatic patients is stable, and it has been stable as well the last couple of days. They have been attended to by Cape Verdean health authorities. An equipped medical team have been on the boat several times, so they've been able to be treated in place and being assessed for their medical needs.
2: Oceanwide Expedition says the timescale for the operation remains unclear, and that the next stage will see the ship proceed to the Canary Islands. This is the latest world news from the BBC.
0: From the Jazz 88 newsroom, Tennessee becomes the latest southern state to consider redrawing its congressional map after the U.S. Supreme Court severely weakened the Voting Rights Act. Republican Governor Bill Lee called Tennessee's lawmakers into a special session starting today to consider a plan that could break up the state's lone Democratic-held U.S. House district, centered on the majority black city of Memphis. Republican lawmakers there and elsewhere in the country are using the Supreme Court ruling to try to redraw congressional districts before the November midterm elections. The Supreme Court recently struck down Louisiana's U.S. House map, saying it relied too heavily on race. In local news, Mayor Jacob Frey gave the State of the City address today, his first major speech since Operation Metro Surge. The city now has 642 police officers, and Frey hopes to increase that to the city charter mandated 733 next year and over 800 by the time he leaves office. Another focus of FRI's will be making it easier to build, improve, and stay in Minneapolis, expanding affordable housing to middle and high-income areas, rather than concentrating it in low-income areas. FRI suggested tax incentives to help development downtown, as well, where building values have plummeted. And the Minnesota House is next to take up the gun violence prevention package, but Republicans have said they will not vote for any gun bans. DFL Representative Emma Greenman of Minneapolis says most Minnesotans want this to pass.
6: And I believe outside these walls, the people and the Senate's leadership inside these walls passing this comprehensive gun violence prevention approach, listening to the voices of families, of advocates, and the nearly 70% of Minnesotans pleading with us to do not just anything, but to do everything.
0: The Senate passed their package 34-33 along party lines. The House has a bigger hurdle to clear because it's tied 67-67. In sports, the Twins have returned to action against the Washington Nationals. They started at 5:45 p.m. this evening. The Minnesota Wild will play the Colorado Avalanche at 7 tonight, and the Frost play Montreal tonight at 6 as well. In baseball, we already covered that. The Minnesota Timberwolves in basketball beat the San Antonio Spurs 104-102. They play game 2 of the Western Conference semifinals tomorrow night at 8:30. The Lynx are opening their regular season against the Atlanta Dream this Saturday. And in soccer, the Minnesota United play Austin this Sunday. Here's a message that I'm back with weather and more music.
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0: And tonight will be mostly cloudy during the early evening with a low around 32 this tonight. Tomorrow, mostly sunny with a high near 52. It's currently 49 degrees and overcast. As we enter into the last hour of the afternoon cruise, I'm Yancey. Let's hear from Harry James before the next traffic break.

0: Harry James flying home. You heard it here on the Afternoon Cruise. I'm Yancey. Mike Larson's got traffic.
1: Downtown Minneapolis, westbound 94 at Groveland. We're still working on a vehicle, two vehicles on the right shoulder here, but all lanes are open. We have some ongoing construction in St. Paul and Roseville. Minnesota 280 is closed in both directions between I-94 and 35W. That's through August 22nd. And up near Forest Lake, Highway 97 is closed at Highway 61 for some MnDOT construction work now through October. It's drive time traffic on the 10s from Jazz 88, and we're live from MnDOT's RTMC.

0: sounds from Jimmy Heath on this tune. Stanley Cowell on the piano. This is Smilin' Billy from the album Love and Understanding. Before that, Nat Reeves, sounds of the Flying Pygmies from his most recent release, Now in Time. You're still listening to the Afternoon Cruise here on Jazz 88. I'm your host, Yancey. Mike Larson's joining me with First Alert Traffic.
1: Yes, I am in Minneapolis, northbound 35W at Industrial Boulevard. We've got one vehicle on the right shoulder here with the flashers going. There was a MnDOT first truck with that vehicle, but they've moved off, so we're waiting on a tow truck here. All lanes are open. And in Minneapolis' eastbound 94, the ramp to go to Dowling Avenue North has a vehicle on the right shoulder that's being put onto a flatbed tow truck right now as well, but the ramp is open. 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
3: 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They have the advantage of going to an actual school where they teach jazz and where they can learn how to play the piano and where they can learn chord changes and rhythms. I didn't have that when I was a kid. So I tell them that. You don't know how lucky you kids are. You've got all of this out there for you. Take advantage of it, you know.

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0: Ella Fitzgerald, How High the Moon. You know it, you love it, and you heard it here on the Afternoon Cruise. I'm Yancey. Mike Larson's got traffic.
1: Yes, we're looking at it down at Minneapolis. This is northbound 35W, the ramp to go to 31st Street and Lake Street. And we've got two vehicles on the right shoulder of that ramp, and with pedestrians out of their vehicles walking around. So be careful as you're coming up there. But the ramp is open. You know, MnDOT reminds you that summer is road construction season, and we're well into that already. Road crews depend on you to stay alert and move over so that they can work safely. And so what you need to do is, you're driving on the freeways, eliminate all distractions and pay attention, and everybody gets home safely. Sunset's coming at 8:23 this evening. It's drive time traffic on the 10s from Jazz 88, and we're live from MnDOT's RTMC.

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0: music from Vijay Iyer. This tune is called Actions Speak. Before that, Milton Nascimento with Tudo Que Voce Pode Ser. Trying out some Portuguese there. May is Asian American Pacific Islander Appreciation Month. I'll be highlighting artists of note, artists you should know throughout this month. Coming up, we're going to hear from Peter Lin and his AAPI Jazz Collective. That's After Traffic with Mike Larson.
1: We are looking good on the system right now. We have some construction that's happening this evening. Westbound I-94 is reduced to one lane between Minnesota Highway 55 and West Broadway Avenue. Also, the Broadway entrance ramp is closed through this. That's all night starting at 10 p.m. And in Minneapolis, the ramp from Washington Avenue to westbound 94 is closed all night, starting at 10 p.m. this evening. We're live from the RTMC. We are Jazz 88 Traffic.
0: Peter Lin's Asian American Pacific Islander Jazz Collective released this project entitled Identity. And this crew features Arena Terakubo on sax, Michael Bond on piano, Dasul Kim on bass, Wenting Wu on drums. And Lin convened the AAPI Jazz Collective for the first time in 2018. Their repertoire features interpretations of classic songs from Asian countries, informed by jazz and American musical traditions, as well as originals composed by members of the collective. We're going to hear a tune composed by drummer Wenting Wu. This is called City of Sadness on Jazz 88.

0: Music from Peter Lin and the Asian American Pacific Islander Jazz Collective. That tune was called City of Sadness. Featuring Peter Lin on trombone, Irina Terakubo on sax, Mike Bond on piano, Dasul Kim on bass, and Wen Ting Wu on drums, who composed that last track. You're listening to The Afternoon Cruise. I'm Yancey. We have reached just the last 10 minutes of Tuesday night's cruise. Coming up, Jazz Night in America. You'll hear a rerun of this, Justin, from last week. And then Michelle Zito, Jammin' Jazz. And it's just about time for traffic. Mike Larson's in the building today.
1: Yes, in Minneapolis, eastbound 94. Just coming after you come through the tunnel at about Dunwoody Boulevard, we had a construction barrel that was rolling free in the left lane. It got bumped by a vehicle and has now been pushed over to the shoulder, but it is still loose and rolling, so be careful coming through there. This is right in the middle of a construction zone, so there's two lanes of traffic moving through there. And in Minneapolis, this is northbound 35W, the ramp coming onto 31st Street. We still have two vehicles on the right shoulder of this ramp waiting for tow trucks as well. We're live from the RTMC. We are Jazz 88 Traffic.
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0: You're hearing sounds from Flea on the trumpet. His new album, Honora, has arrived here at Jazz 88. This tune is called Morning Cry. Before that, Bill Evans with Milestones. And that concludes Tuesday evening's afternoon cruise. I'm Yancey. I've been your host, moving and grooving from the afternoon through the evening. Jazz Night in America with Christian McBride is coming up next. I'm wishing you all a safe, warm, well-rested evening. And Mike Larson's got our final traffic update.
1: Yes, on the roads in Wayzata, eastbound Highway 12 is reduced to one lane between Shoreline Drive and Bushaway Road. That's all night starting at 7 p.m. And in Invergrove Heights and Sunfish Lake, westbound 62 is reduced to one lane between Minnesota Highway 3 and Angel Road. That's going to start at 8 p.m. tonight, finish up at 6 a.m. tomorrow morning. This evening, Jazz 88 will bring you information on road closures and event congestion through 11 p.m. I'm Michael Larson reporting for Jazz 88 Traffic.

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2: Welcome to Jazz Night in America. I'm Christian McBride. Jetting around the world, playing the music we love. The fans, the hangs, the late nights. A jazz musician's life. Pretty good, right? Except these days, it's way more complicated. The real picture? Budget cuts, fewer gigs, clubs closing. The whole system that used to support musicians just isn't what it was. Artists are required to do more with less. Add on social media, that insatiable monster, with the algorithm stacked against you. 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You might share a stage with someone extraordinary and never actually get to talk to them. So what happens when you get an invitation to a spot where all that pressure melts away, at least for a few days? Well, welcome to the Ponte Lapu Jazz Festival in Croatia. A festival that actually puts musicians first. Vocalist Tana Alexa co-founded it with a specific vision. Build a real community, foster real connection.
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2: 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While we were there, we captured an electric set from Argentine singer Sofia Rey. So that's where we'll start. This is Si Una Calle.